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2: Fair skies out there tonight, wind lightening up, temperatures dropping back between 55 and 60. Clouds winning out pretty quickly early on your Wednesday. Temperatures in the afternoon with a little more humidity between 75 and 80. This will set up the next front coming through late in the day and into Wednesday night with some passing showers. That will give way to some sunshine and a gusty wind on Thursday with highs just above 80. From a Stormwatch 9 Weather Center, I'm meteorologist Kevin Skorupa.
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2: Fair skies out there tonight, wind lightening up, temperatures dropping back between 55 and 60. Clouds winning out pretty quickly early on your Wednesday. Temperatures in the afternoon with a little more humidity between

0: 75 and 80. This will set up the next front coming through late the day and into Wednesday night with some passing showers. That will give way to some sunshine and a gusty wind on Thursday with highs just above 80. From a StormWatch 9 Weather Center, I'm meteorologist Kevin Skorupa.
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3: Fair skies out there tonight, wind lightening up, temperatures dropping back between 55 and 60. Clouds winning out pretty quickly early on your Wednesday. Temperatures in the afternoon with a little more humidity between 75 and 80. This will set up the next front coming through late in the day and into Wednesday night with some passing showers. That will give way to some sunshine and a gusty wind on Thursday with highs just above 80. From the Stormwatch 9 Weather Center, I'm meteorologist Kevin Skorupa.
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3: Good morning. For WCNL News, I'm Kathy Fleck. New Hampshire voters have set the November ballot in several high-profile races after yesterday's midterm primaries. In the race to replace retiring U.S. Senator Jeanne Shaheen, Republican former Senator John E. Sununu easily defeated former Massachusetts Senator Scott Brown. Democrat Congressman Chris Pappas turned back a challenge from scientist Karishma Manzer. Sununu and Pappas will now face each other in one of the most closely watched Senate contests in the country. Kelly Ayotte won the Republican primary and will seek a second term against Democrat Cindy Warmington, who ran unopposed. In the 1st Congressional District, businessman Anthony DiLorenzo won the Republican nomination. On the Democratic side, Stephanie Shaheen, daughter of the retiring senator, narrowly defeated retired Marine Maura Sullivan in a tight three-way race. Progressive Carly Berriant finished third. Shaheen and DiLorenzo will now square off in November. In the 2nd District, Congresswoman Maggie Goodlander easily won renomination and will face Republican Lily Tang Williams. Closer to home, two contested races of particular interest in Sullivan County and the Upper Valley. In Executive Council District 2, Newport's Tobin Menard defeated Plymouth's Kim Strathdee for the Republican nomination. The winner will face incumbent Democrat Karen Leo Hill and independent John Rutherford of Grantham in November. That council seat is the only one currently held by a Democrat. And in Sullivan County House District 8, the two-seat district that includes Claremont, Croydon, Goshen, Springfield, Sunapee, and several neighboring towns. Three Republicans competed for two nominations. The winners were former State Representative John Stone of Claremont and Catherine Peschke of Croydon. Both defeated Goshen selectman Sebastian Zisdorf. Stone and Peschke will face incumbent Democrat Hope Damon of Croydon and Democrat Samuel Deering of Washington on November 3rd. A hiker is recovering after being rescued by the New Hampshire National Guard in Sergeant's Purchase on Monday. It happened on Glen Boulder Trail around 2:30 p.m. when a man fell and hit his head. A 911 caller said the 70-year-old victim had a head and neck injury and couldn't move or feel his extremities. Fish and game officials requested a helicopter form the New Hampshire Army National Guard, which was flown to Dartmouth-Hitchcock Medical Center in Lebanon. Officials say the trail is very difficult, and they were lucky the helicopter was able to land near the hiker. Retaliatory tariffs that were imposed by Canada on the United States are now in effect. As a response, President Trump is making a threat that could have an impact on New Hampshire. The new round of Canadian tariffs, which began on Tuesday, has been applied to over $27 billion worth of U.S. imports as a response to the Trump administration's 50% tariffs that were announced earlier this summer. Now, the president is threatening to ban the sale of aircraft from Canada's Bombardier, an aircraft manufacturer local companies rely on for business. If sales are blocked, it could have an effect on jobs across the country, including the Granite State. In a statement that was released on Monday, Bombardier said they value their partnerships with American companies and its U.S. employees, adding, "Our plan is to continue to invest in our people, our customers, and the communities in which we operate across the country." The defending Super Bowl champs and AFC champions will be shorthanded when the 2026 NFL regular season kicks off Wednesday night. The Seahawks have already ruled out safety Ty Okada and listed safety Nick Emmanuori as questionable. Emmanuori was limited during this week's practice as he continues to recover from off-season ankle surgery. Patriots running back Trevion Henderson has also been ruled out with an ankle injury. For WCNL News, I am Kathy Fleck.
4: NBC News Radio, I'm Mark Mayfield. President Trump hosted a moving tribute to 9/11 first responders at the White House Tuesday morning, ahead of Friday's 25th anniversary of the terrorist attacks on America.
5: In just over 100 minutes, 175,000 tons of steel and concrete were reduced to ruin and 3,000 lives were extinguished.
4: 412 first responders died at Ground Zero. The U.S. confirms it struck multiple Iranian tankers. In a post, U.S. Central Command says forces destroyed five Iranian crude oil carriers after the Islamic Revolutionary Guard Corps targeted a U.S. Navy warship with ballistic missiles twice over the past 2 days. The statement goes on to say the U.S. warship successfully evaded the attempted Iranian attacks and continued to patrol regional waters. Americans tend to see domestic terrorist attacks as a larger threat than foreign ones. Chris Caraggio reports.
6: That's according to a new Reuters Ipsos poll in which a third of respondents said domestic terrorism is the most significant threat to the average American's safety. Just 20% said the same of foreign terrorist attacks. 42% said they believe the largest threats are random violent acts like mass shootings. I'm Chris Caraggio.
4: The Supreme Court is rejecting Missouri Republicans' emergency request to use a new congressional map for the midterm elections. On Tuesday, the High Court left in place a previous Missouri Supreme Court ruling that said the map could not be used while a ballot initiative that could veto the map moves forward. The new map would have eliminated one of the state's two Democratic-held seats. The state currently has six Republican-held seats and two Democrat-held seats. And the NFL regular season kicks off with a Super Bowl 60 rematch on Wednesday. The Seahawks raise their championship banner against the runner-up Patriots from Seattle. The Hawks trounced the Pats 29-13 in a lopsided victory to hoist the Lombardi Trophy last season. You're listening to the latest from NBC News Radio.
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7: Canada's new tariffs on billions of dollars in American goods are now in effect, escalating the trade fight with the U.S. NBC's Alice Barr reports the tariffs range from 15 to 50%, covering some $27 billion in U.S. imports.
8: On the new list, American steel, dairy, appliances, and electronics, though Canada did remove fish over concerns about harming Canadian businesses.
7: She reports most U.S. consumers will soon be feeling the effects.
8: While President Trump aims to drive businesses to U.S. soil with his tariffs, American companies that import Canadian goods are paying higher prices at the border and often then pass costs on to consumers.
7: OpenAI has admitted some of its AI agents escaped from a testing environment and then hijacked an obscure German forum. Tammy Trujillo explains.
9: Reuters was first to report that the AI agents turned the Wiki forum into a message board for other AI agents. OpenAI knew about the attack weeks ago. Now they're calling for a consistent standard for reporting similar incidents.
7: And Amazon's facing a proposed nationwide class action lawsuit filed by four former warehouse employees who accused the company of systematically discriminating against pregnant workers. The suit was filed Tuesday in federal court in New York. One plaintiff says she was hospitalized during a high-risk pregnancy after experiencing severe abdominal pain at work. The lawsuit alleges she was fired just days later after the absence was counted against her attendance record. It's time, Star Wars fans, getting the chance to celebrate the franchise's 50th anniversary on the biggest movie screens possible. IMAX announced both Star Wars, A New Hope, and the new film Starfighter with Ryan Gosling will get 70mm releases next week, the format that's seen a massive surge in popularity ever since The Odyssey. The re-release of the original Star Wars film will hit theaters February 19th. Starfighter will premiere May 28th, 50 years to the day after Star Wars debuted. I'm Monica Nelson with your consumer and business news.
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That's Devil Woman. Marty Robbins, 53 degrees, Main Street, Newport at 618. Hello. Good morning to you. It's Steve. It is the Workforce Wake Up. Halfway through the work week already. Which, you know, is easy because we had Monday off. Doesn't make for an easier day, that's for certain. Oh well, did you have a good day? Yesterday, so I do want to send out a big shout out to the Newport field hockey team. My daughter's on the team, so this is a proud dad moment. They won their first game of the year, 3-0 over Winnesquam. I made the trek to Tilton and watched that game. It was, the teams are on fire. Fire! They're kicking Patootie. That was awesome. It was great. The Newport did not win a game last year, so this was her first win on varsity ever. And you would have thought the girls won the Super Bowl. Like, they were pumped. Pumped. Heaps of pumped. It's great. So congratulations, Newport Tigers, on the victory yesterday. I know they have a game tonight versus Kearsarge. I do have a look at your weather forecast in a bit. More country music is next. It's WCNL Country, AM 1010, FM 94.7, online at country1010.com.

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5: Partly cloudy start to our workday. We do have a chance of sprinkles early on, then showers are likely after 4 o'clock. Otherwise, mostly cloudy and a high of 75. Chance of rain is 60%. Showers are possible tonight, maybe a thunderstorm late. Low of 64. 30% chance of rain early tomorrow morning, then clouds, then sun, high of 77. Beautiful Friday for September 11th. Sunny, high of 70, and Saturday, lots of sun, high of 75. Sunset will be at 7:12, evening twilight, 7:41. It's 52, Main Street, Newport, WCNL time, 6:24.
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0: 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It is 53 on Main Street in Newport. Good morning. 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Trading time, 8 o'clock hour. 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
1: Good morning. For WCNL News, I'm Kathy Fleck. The average price for regular gas in New Hampshire continues to rise. It's $4.16 a gallon. That's up 8 cents from last week. AAA reports the current national average is $4.15 per gallon. A man is accused of trying to kidnap a child in Rutland, Vermont. James Traynor was arrested Sunday after an alleged incident on South Street. Rutland City Police say the 70-year-old offered a child candy to get the child into his car before he drove off. He was in court yesterday and pled not guilty. He's being held without bond, and he's due back in court next month. A Vermont man who threatened a public official will spend years behind bars. Todd Hoyt was sentenced yesterday to 3 years for making threatening phone calls to Grand Isle State Attorney Doug Disabito. Hoyt pled guilty. He was apparently upset that Disabito prosecuted him for a domestic assault charge 4 years ago. The Boston Red Sox's 5-game winning streak is over. The LA Angels beat the Sox 6-1 last night at Fenway Park. The Yankees won, and they now lead the Sox by 3 games in the race for the top wildcard spot in the American League. For WCNL News, I am Kathy Fleck.
2: NBC News Radio, I'm Michael Kastner. A 2-day Republican rally featuring President Trump is leading to security barricades and street closures around Dallas's American Airlines Center. The president will give the opening remarks today and closing remarks on Thursday. More from Scott Kimbler.
3: Other key speakers will be Dr. Oz, Robert F. Kennedy Jr., and a former White House press secretary, Caroline Leavitt. Unlike other party conventions, there is no official business to conduct, only a forum to reiterate RNC issues and candidates leading up to the November midterm elections.
2: John Sununu has won the Republican Senate primary in New Hampshire. Speaking to supporters Tuesday night, Sununu called for real reform in Washington.
4: To everyone who voted for a different candidate in the primary, those that didn't come out to vote, I'm asking you, join us. Reject the chaos in Washington. Give the Granite State a senator who'll put the people of New Hampshire first every single day.
2: Sununu defeated former Massachusetts Senator Scott Brown. Meanwhile, Congressman Chris Pappas will win the Democratic Senate primary. He defeated progressive Karishma Mansoor. Sununu and Pappas will face off in the midterms. Meanwhile, it's primary day in Rhode Island. Voters head to the polls to decide who moves forward in races for the Senate, House, and governor. Israeli Prime Minister Benjamin Netanyahu is denying a report that he was warned ahead of time about the deadly October 7th, 2023 Hamas attack on Israel. Mark Mayfield with more.
5: The report was published in the newspaper Haaretz and said that Netanyahu was told by the president of the United Arab Emirates that Hamas was planning a major operation. About 1,200 people were killed in the attack and hundreds were taken hostage. Now, opposition leaders are calling for Netanyahu to resign, calling him unfit to serve. Netanyahu's office rejects the report, calling it an absolute lie.
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6: The NFL kicks off a new season tonight with the Patriots visiting the Seahawks in a Super Bowl rematch. New England without running back Travion Henderson. He's out with an ankle injury. The Buccaneers and quarterback Baker Mayfield have agreed on a new contract, a 3-year extension worth $165 million. College football, Ohio State remains number one in the new coaches poll. Georgia is second with Texas third. The number one Buckeyes visit the Longhorns Saturday in this weekend's marquee matchup. Baseball last night, the Yankees beat the Rockies 5-3. The headline there, Aaron Judge back in the Yanks lineup, returning after missing 3 months with a rib injury.
7: I'm excited that the wait is over, and excited to play back in front of these fans. The best fans in the game, and they were on their feet from the jump, which is pretty cool and special. But at the end of the day, just happy we got a win.
6: Judge went 0-3 in his return. Also in New York, tennis's U.S. Open included American Ben Shelton upsetting Carlos Alcaraz in 5 sets, advancing to the semifinals. That match didn't end till after 3 a.m. I'm Matt McCoy.
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8: Feels like a relatively mild start to our workday. We do have a chance of sprinkles before 8 o'clock. Any rain will be after 4. Today's highs in the mid-70s. Rain late tonight, maybe a thunderstorm. low of 64. Early morning showers are possible tomorrow. Then clouds will turn to sun. Thursday's high is 77. Lots of sun Friday, 70. And Saturday, sunny, 75. Sunset, 7:12. Evening twilight, 7:41. We're at 52. On Main Street to Newport, WCNL time is 6:42, and you're up to date.
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0: 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Good morning, Steve. I do have your weather forecast in a little while. 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
7: I'm Kathy Fleck for WCNL News. New Hampshire voters have set the November ballot in several high-profile races after yesterday's midterm primaries. In the race to replace retiring U.S. Senator Jeanne Shaheen, Republican former Senator John E. Sununu easily defeated former Massachusetts Senator Scott Brown. Democrat Congressman Chris Pappas turned back a challenge from scientist Karishma Manzer. Sununu and Pappas will now face each other in one of the most closely watched Senate contests in the country. Kelly Ayotte won the Republican primary and will seek a second term against Democrat Cindy Warmington, who ran unopposed. In the first congressional district, businessman Anthony DiLorenzo won the Republican nomination. On the Democratic side, Stephanie Shaheen, daughter of the retiring senator, narrowly defeated retired Marine Maura Sullivan in a tight three-way race. Progressive Carly Berriant finished third. Shaheen and DiLorenzo will now square off in November. In the 2nd District, Congresswoman Maggie Goodlander easily won renomination and will face Republican Lily Tang Williams. Closer to home, two contested races of particular interest in Sullivan County and the Upper Valley. In Executive Council District 2, Newport's Tobin Menard defeated Plymouth's Kim Strathdee for the Republican nomination. The winner will face incumbent Democrat Karen Leo Hill and independent John Rutherford of Grantham in November. That council seat is the only one currently held by a Democrat. And in Sullivan County House District 8, the two-seat district that includes Claremont, Croydon, Goshen, Springfield, Sunapee, and several neighboring towns, three Republicans competed for two nominations. The winners were former State Representative John Stone of Claremont and Catherine Peschke of Croydon. Both defeated Goshen selectman Sebastian Zisdorf. Stone and Peschke will face incumbent Democrat Hope Damon of Croydon and Democrat Samuel Deering of Washington on November 3rd. A hiker is recovering after being rescued by the New Hampshire National Guard in Sergeant's Purchase on Monday. It happened on Glen Boulder Trail around 2:30 p.m. when a man fell and hit his head. A 911 caller said the 70-year-old victim had a head and neck injury and couldn't move or feel his extremities. Fish and game officials requested a helicopter form the New Hampshire Army National Guard, which was flown to Dartmouth-Hitchcock Medical Center in Lebanon. Officials say the trail is very difficult, and they were lucky the helicopter was able to land near the hiker. Retaliatory tariffs that were imposed by Canada on the United States are now in effect. As a response, President Trump is making a threat that could have an impact on New Hampshire. The new round of Canadian tariffs, which began on Tuesday, has been applied to over $27 billion worth of U.S. imports as a response to the Trump administration's 50% tariffs that were announced earlier this summer. Now, the president is threatening to ban the sale of aircraft from Canada's Bombardier, an aircraft manufacturer local companies rely on for business. If sales are blocked, it could have an effect on jobs across the country, including the Granite State. In a statement that was released on Monday, Bombardier said they value their partnerships with American companies and its U.S. employees, adding, "Our plan is to continue to invest in our people, our customers, and the communities in which we operate across the country." The defending Super Bowl champs and AFC champions will be shorthanded when the 2026 NFL regular season kicks off Wednesday night. The Seahawks have already ruled out safety Ty Okada and listed safety Nick Emmanuel as questionable. Emmanuel was limited during this week's practice as he continues to recover from off-season ankle surgery. Patriots running back Trevian Henderson has also been ruled out with an ankle injury. For WCNL News, I am Kathy Fleck.
6: NBC News Radio, I'm Mark Mayfield. President Trump hosted a moving tribute to 9/11 first responders at the White House Tuesday morning, ahead of Friday's 25th anniversary of the terrorist attacks on America.
8: In just over 100 minutes, 175,000 tons of steel and concrete were reduced to ruin and 3,000 lives were extinguished.
6: 412 first responders died at Ground Zero. The U.S. confirms it struck multiple Iranian tankers. In a post, U.S. Central Command says forces destroyed five Iranian crude oil carriers after the Islamic Revolutionary Guard Corps targeted a U.S. Navy warship with ballistic missiles twice over the past 2 days. The statement goes on to say the U.S. warship successfully evaded the attempted Iranian attacks and continued to patrol regional waters. Americans tend to see domestic terrorist attacks as a larger threat than foreign ones. Chris Caraggio reports.
9: That's according to a new Reuters Ipsos poll in which a third of respondents said domestic terrorism is the most significant threat to the average American safety. Just 20% said the same of foreign terrorist attacks. 42% said they believe the largest threats are random violent acts like mass shootings. I'm Chris Caraggio.
6: The Supreme Court is rejecting Missouri Republicans' emergency request to use a new congressional map for the midterm elections. On Tuesday, the High Court left in place a previous Missouri Supreme Court ruling that said the map could not be used while a ballot initiative that could veto the map moves forward. The new map would have eliminated one of the state's two Democratic-held seats. The state currently has six Republican-held seats and two Democrat-held seats. And the NFL regular season kicks off with a Super Bowl 60 rematch on Wednesday. The Seahawks raise their championship banner against the runner-up Patriots from Seattle. The Hawks trounced the Pats 29-13 in a lopsided victory to hoist the Lombardi Trophy last season. You are listening to the latest from NBC News Radio.
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11: Canada's new tariffs on billions of dollars in American goods are now in effect, escalating the trade fight with the U.S. NBC's Alice Barr reports the tariffs range from 15 to 50%, covering some $27 billion in U.S. imports.
12: On the new list, American steel, dairy, appliances, and electronics, though Canada did remove fish over concerns about harming Canadian businesses.
11: She reports most U.S. consumers will soon be feeling the effects.
12: While President Trump aims to drive businesses to U.S. soil with his tariffs, American companies that import Canadian goods are paying higher prices at the border and often then pass costs on to consumers.
11: OpenAI has admitted some of its AI agents escaped from a testing environment and then hijack an obscure German forum, Tammy Trujillo explains.
13: Reuters was first to report that the AI agents turned the Wiki forum into a message board for other AI agents. OpenAI knew about the attack weeks ago. Now they're calling for a consistent standard for reporting similar incidents.
11: And Amazon's facing a proposed nationwide class action lawsuit filed by four former warehouse employees who accuse the company of systematically discriminating against pregnant workers. The suit was filed Tuesday in federal court in New York. One plaintiff says she was hospitalized during a high-risk pregnancy after experiencing severe abdominal pain at work. The lawsuit alleges she was fired just days later after the absence was counted against her attendance record. It's time, Star Wars fans, getting the chance to celebrate the franchise's 50th anniversary on the biggest movie screens possible. IMAX announced both Star Wars, A New Hope, and the new film Starfighter with Ryan Gosling will get 70mm releases next week, the format that's seen a massive surge in popularity ever since The Odyssey. The re-release of the original Star Wars film will hit theaters February 19th. Starfighter will premiere May 28th, 50 years to the day after Star Wars debuted. I'm Monica Nelson with your consumer and business news.
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It's the Judds on WCNL at 52 degrees, cloudy skies, country crossover artist Travel Wilberry is on WCNL.

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3: Well, my daddy left home when I was 3, and he didn't leave much to Ma and me. Just this old guitar and an empty bottle of booze. Now, I don't blame him because he run and hid, but the meanest thing that he ever did was before he left, he went and named me Sue. Well, he must have thought that it was quite a joke, and it got a lot of laughs from lots of folks. Seems I had to fight my whole life through. Some gal would giggle and I'd get red, and some guy'd laugh and I'd bust his head. I'll tell you, life ain't easy for a boy named Sue. Well, I grew up quick and I grew up mean. My fists got hard, my wits got keen. Roamed from town to town to hide my shame. But I made me a vow to the moon and stars, I'd search the honky-tonks and bars and kill that man that gave me that awful name. Well, it was Gatlinburg in mid-July, and I'd just hit town and my throat was dry. I thought I'd stop and have myself a brew. At an old saloon on a street of mud, there at a table dealing stud, sat a dirty mangy dog that named me Sue. Well, I knew that snake was my own sweet dad from a worn-out picture that my mother'd had, and I knew that scar on his cheek and his evil eye. He was big and bent and gray and old, and I looked at him and my blood ran cold, and I said, my name is Sue. How do you do? How are you gonna die? Yeah, that's what I told him. Well, I hit him hard right between the eyes, and he went down, but to my surprise, come up with a knife and cut off a piece of my ear. But I busted a chair right across his teeth, and we crashed through the wall and into the street, kicking and a-gouging in the mud and the blood and the beer. I tell you, I've fought tougher men, but I really can't remember when. He kicked like a mule and he bit like a crocodile. I heard him laugh and then I heard him cuss, and he went for his gun and I pulled mine first. He stood there looking at me and I saw him smile. He said, son, this world is rough, and if a man's gonna make it, he's gotta be tough. And I know I wouldn't be there to help you along. So I give you that name and I said goodbye. I knew you'd have to get tough or die. And it's that name that helped to make you strong. Yeah. Said, now you just fought one hell of a fight, and I know you hate me and you got the right to kill me now, and I wouldn't blame you if you do. But you ought to thank me before I die for the gravel in your guts and the spit in the eye, because I'm the that named you Sue.

0: think about him now and then, every time I try and every time I win. And if I ever have a son, I think I'm gonna name him Bill or George, anything but Sue. I still ain't that bad.
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2: 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Special appointments may also be made by calling 603-863-1294. 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
5: I'm Kathy Fleck for WCNL News. The average price for regular gas in New Hampshire continues to rise. It's $4.16 a gallon. That's up 8 cents from last week. AAA reports the current national average is $4.15 per gallon. A man is accused of trying to kidnap a child in Rutland, Vermont. James Traynor was arrested Sunday after an alleged incident on South Street. Rutland City Police say the 70-year-old offered a child candy to get the child into his car before he drove off. He was in court yesterday and pled not guilty. He's being held without bond, and he's due back in court next month. A Vermont man who threatened a public official will spend years behind bars. Todd Hoyt was sentenced yesterday to 3 years for making threatening phone calls to Grand Isle State Attorney Doug Disabito. Hoyt pled guilty. He was apparently upset that Disabito prosecuted him for a domestic assault charge 4 years ago. The Boston Red Sox's 5-game winning streak is over. The LA Angels beat the Sox 6-1 last night at Fenway Park. The Yankees won, and they now lead the Sox by 3 games in the race for the top wildcard spot in the American League. For WCNL News, I am Kathy Fleck.
6: NBC News Radio, I'm Michael Kastner. A 2-day Republican rally featuring President Trump is leading to security barricades and street closures around Dallas's American Airlines Center. The president will give the opening remarks today and closing remarks on Thursday. More from Scott Kimbler.
7: Other key speakers will be Dr. Oz, Robert F. Kennedy Jr., and former White House Press Secretary Caroline Leavitt. Unlike other party conventions, there is no official business to conduct, only a forum to reiterate RNC issues and candidates leading up to the November midterm elections.
6: John Sununu has won the Republican Senate primary in New Hampshire. Speaking to supporters Tuesday night, Sununu called for real reform in Washington.
8: To everyone who voted for a different candidate in the primary, those that didn't come out to vote, I'm asking you, join us. Reject the chaos in Washington. Give the Granite State a senator who'll put the people of New Hampshire first. Every single day.
6: Sununu defeated former Massachusetts Senator Scott Brown. Meanwhile, Congressman Chris Pappas will win the Democratic Senate primary. He defeated progressive Karishma Mansour. Sununu and Pappas will face off in the midterms. Meanwhile, it's primary day in Rhode Island. Voters head to the polls to decide who moves forward in races for the Senate, House, and governor. Israeli Prime Minister Benjamin Netanyahu is denying a report that he was warned ahead of time about the deadly October 7th, 2023 Hamas attack on Israel. Mark Mayfield with more.
9: The report was published in the newspaper Haaretz and said that Netanyahu was told by the president of the United Arab Emirates that Hamas was planning a major operation. About 1,200 people were killed in the attack and hundreds were taken hostage. Now, opposition leaders are calling for Netanyahu to resign, calling him unfit to serve. Netanyahu's office rejects the report, calling it an absolute lie.
6: Michael Kastner, NBC News Radio.
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10: The NFL kicks off a new season tonight with the Patriots visiting the Seahawks in a Super Bowl rematch. New England without running back Travion Henderson. He's out with an ankle injury. The Buccaneers and quarterback Baker Mayfield have agreed on a new contract, a 3-year extension worth $165 million. College football, Ohio State remains number one in the new coaches poll. Georgia is second with Texas third. The number one Buckeyes visit the Longhorns Saturday in this weekend's marquee matchup. Baseball last night, the Yankees beat the Rockies 5-3. The headline there, Aaron Judge back in the Yanks lineup, returning after missing 3 months with a rib injury.
11: I'm excited that the wait is over, and excited to play back in front of these fans, the best fans in the game, and they were on their feet from the jump, which is pretty cool and special. But at the end of the day, just happy we got a win.
10: Judge went 0-3 in his return. Also in New York, tennis's U.S. Open included American Ben Shelton upsetting Carlos Alcaraz in 5 sets, advancing to the semifinals. That match didn't end till after 3 a.m. I'm Matt McCoy.
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0: That is new music from Tucker Wetmore. It is called Brunette on WCL, 1010 on FM 94.7. It is 7:45. We're at 54. Earlier on this morning, I thought it was nice and warm, and then I just had to run outside my car for a second. I'm like, whew, it's actually kind of chilly. It's a sweatshirt and shorts weather. Almost sweatshirt and pants. I'm not quite there yet. I'm not ready to cover up the calves. The calves have been free since May. They need to remain free. Just enjoy air before we'll have to start bundling up like a bunch of suckers. I do have your weather forecast in a bit. More country music's next. It's WCNL.
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6: Mostly cloudy skies to start our day as we work our way into the mid-70s later on, high near 75. Winds stay light until this afternoon, then a little south breeze. The bigger story is later, showers get likely after 4. Tonight is the wet one. Showers, maybe a rumble of thunder before 2 a.m., and we only drop to about 64. Thursday starts with a leftover shower chance. Then it dries and we see some sun with a high near 77.
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And if you spoke at all, he just said hi to Big John. Somebody said he came from New Orleans, where he got in a fight over a Cajun queen and a crashing blow from a huge right hand sent a Louisiana fella to the prom.

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We're Sullivan County's country station, now with expanded signal strength in lower Windsor County. 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
2: New Hampshire voters have set the November ballot in several high-profile races after yesterday's midterm primaries. In the race to replace retiring U.S. Senator Jeanne Shaheen, Republican former Senator John E. Sununu easily defeated former Massachusetts Senator Scott Brown. Democrat Congressman Chris Pappas turned back a challenge from scientist Karishma Manzer. Sununu and Pappas will now face each other in one of the most closely watched Senate contests in the country. Kelly Ayotte won the Republican primary and will seek a second term against Democrat Cindy Warmington, who ran unopposed. In the first congressional district, businessman Anthony DiLorenzo won the Republican nomination. On the Democratic side, Stephanie Shaheen, daughter of the retiring senator, narrowly defeated retired Marine Maura Sullivan in a tight three-way race. Progressive Carly Berriant finished third. Shaheen and DiLorenzo will now square off in November. In the second district, Congresswoman Maggie Goodlander easily won renomination and will face Republican Lily Tang Williams. Closer to home, two contested races of particular interest in Sullivan County and the Upper Valley. In Executive Council District 2, Newport's Tobin Menard defeated Plymouth's Kim Strathdy for the Republican nomination. The winner will face incumbent Democrat Karen Leo Hill and independent John Rutherford of Grantham in November. That council seat is the only one currently held by a Democrat. And in Sullivan County House District 8, the two-seat district that includes Claremont, Croydon, Goshen, Springfield, Sunapee, and several neighboring towns. Three Republicans competed for two nominations. The winners were former State Representative John Stone of Claremont and Catherine Peschke of Croydon. Both defeated Goshen selectman Sebastian Zisdorf. Stone and Peschke will face incumbent Democrat Hope Damon of Croydon and Democrat Samuel Deering of Washington on November 3rd. A hiker is recovering after being rescued by the New Hampshire National Guard in Sergeant's Purchase on Monday. It happened on Glen Boulder Trail around 2:30 p.m. when a man fell and hit his head. A 911 caller said the 70-year-old victim had a head and neck injury and couldn't move or feel his extremities. Fish and Game officials requested a helicopter form the New Hampshire Army National Guard, which was flown to Dartmouth Hitchcock Medical Center in Lebanon. Officials say the trail is very difficult, and they were lucky the helicopter was able to land near the hiker. Retaliatory tariffs that were imposed by Canada on the United States are now in effect. As a response, President Trump is making a threat that could have an impact on New Hampshire. The new round of Canadian tariffs, which began on Tuesday, has been applied to over $27 billion worth of U.S. imports as a response to the Trump administration's 50% tariffs that were announced earlier this summer. Now, the president is threatening to ban the sale of aircraft from Canada's Bombardier, an aircraft manufacturer local companies rely on for business. If sales are blocked, it could have an effect on jobs across the country, including the Granite State. In a statement that was released on Monday, Bombardier said they value their partnerships with American companies and its U.S. employees, adding, "Our plan is to continue to invest in our people, our customers, and the communities in which we operate across the country." The defending Super Bowl champs and AFC champions will be shorthanded when the 2026 NFL regular season kicks off Wednesday night. The Seahawks have already ruled out safety Ty Okada and listed safety Nick Emmanuori as questionable. Emmanuori was limited during this week's practice as he continues to recover from off-season ankle surgery. Patriots running back Trevion Henderson has also been ruled out with an ankle injury.
3: NBC News Radio, I'm Michael Kastner. The Republican National Committee's first ever midterm convention gets underway later today in Dallas. President Trump, who is already set to deliver tonight's keynote speech, will also deliver the closing address on tomorrow's night two. More from Scott Kimbler.
4: Other speakers include Senators Ted Cruz and Rick Scott, along with many others seeking higher offices. There is no party business to conduct, as in a traditional convention. RNC website says the convention is a way of reflecting the contrast between Republican and Democrat candidates leading into the November midterms.
3: The U.S. Secret Service plans to use a fleet of high-tech drones to help provide security today and Thursday during the midterm convention in downtown Dallas. The agency has been using drones since the 2024 assassination attempt on then-candidate Trump in Pennsylvania. Another primary election day has come and gone in New Hampshire, where John Sununu won the Republican Senate nomination. Speaking to supporters Tuesday night, Sununu called for real reform in Washington.
5: To everyone who voted for a different candidate in the primary, those that didn't come out to vote, I'm asking you, join us. Reject the chaos in Washington. Give the Granite State a senator who'll put the people of New Hampshire first.
3: Congressman Chris Pappas wins the Democratic Senate primary. Sununu and Pappas will face off in the midterms. Three jurors from the Lindsey Clancy murder trial have come forward to discuss what happened during deliberations. More from Tammy Trujillo.
6: The jury foreperson spoke with NBC 10 Boston, saying she raised concerns about a fellow juror's handling of reasonable doubt and said she became frustrated with the holdout.
7: He had reasonable doubt. He admitted he had reasonable doubt.
6: She said that even though the juror said he had reasonable doubt, he would not agree to a not guilty verdict.
3: Michael Kastner, NBC News Radio.
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8: Canada's new tariffs on billions of dollars in American goods are now in effect, escalating the trade fight with the U.S. NBC's Alice Barr reports the tariffs range from 15 to 50%, covering some $27 billion in U.S. imports.
9: On the new list, American steel, dairy, appliances, and electronics, though Canada did remove fish over concerns about harming Canadian businesses.
8: She reports most U.S. consumers will soon be feeling the effects.
9: While President Trump aims to drive businesses to U.S. soil with his tariffs, American companies that import Canadian goods are paying higher prices at the border and often then pass costs on to consumers.
8: OpenAI has admitted some of its AI agents escaped from a testing environment and then hijacked an obscure German forum. Tammy Trujillo explains.
6: Reuters was first to report that the AI agents turned the Wiki forum into a message board for other AI agents. OpenAI knew about the attack weeks ago. Now they're calling for a consistent standard for reporting similar incidents.
8: And Amazon's facing a proposed nationwide class action lawsuit filed by four former warehouse employees who accused the company of systematically discriminating against pregnant workers. The suit was filed Tuesday in federal court in New York. One plaintiff says she was hospitalized during a high-risk pregnancy after experiencing severe abdominal pain at work. The lawsuit alleges she was fired just days later after the absence was counted against her attendance record. It's time, Star Wars fans getting the chance to celebrate the franchise's 50th anniversary on the biggest movie screens possible. IMAX announced both Star Wars, A New Hope, and the new film Starfighter with Ryan Gosling will get 70mm releases next week, the format that's seen a massive surge in popularity ever since The Odyssey. The re-release of the original Star Wars film will hit theaters February 19th. Starfighter will premiere May 28th, 50 years to the day after Star Wars debuted. I'm Monica Nelson with your consumer and business news.
10: All right. You can also watch Star Wars on Betamax, circa 1982. On a Panasonic television. We never had a Beta machine. Oh, we were VCR people. I said we used to have to rent our VCR. And Star Wars was one of the first things I ever saw on VCR. It was rented. We got Star Wars and then Michael Jackson's Thriller. So it's pretty much my childhood all encapsulated in one evening. Hi, good morning. It's trading time, 603-863-0080. 603-863-0080. You can buy, you can sell, you can trade, you can give away stuff on the radio, but you can't be a dealer, which means you can't sit at work and sell your work stuff, you can't sell firearms, and you can't sell mattresses. Other than that, it's free and clear. You call, answer, I'll put you on the radio, try to make you some money. Good morning, WCNL, you're on the air.
11: Hello.
10: Hi.
11: This is, how are you today?
10: Doing well, you?
11: Good. I have a few things I'd like to put on Trading Time.
10: Okay.
11: I have yarn for $20.
10: Yarn. How much yarn?
11: A lot. About 1,000 different

0: 0168. And then I think I missed one of your animals.
1: I'm looking for Muscovy duck, white pekin, laying hen, and tulip geese, and white geese.
0: Laying hens, white geese. Tulip geese?
1: Yep.
0: Like the plant tulip?
1: They're gray ones. They're gray tulips.
0: Okay. All right. So white peking ducks, laying hens, white geese, tulip geese, Muscovy ducks, calves, and cows.
1: Yeah.
0: Okay.
1: Thank you.
0: All right. You're welcome.
1: Okay.
0: Have a good day. Bye-bye. All right. So all that stuff, 603-349-0168, 603-349-0168. My number, 863-0080, 603-863-0080. You can buy, you can sell, you can trade, you can give away stuff on the radio, but you can't be a dealer. Can't sell firearms, and you can't sell mattresses. Other than that, it's free and clear. You call, answer, I'll put you on the radio. I'm trying to make some money. And yes, that is the Yarn Lady. I just had a text. Is that the Yarn Lady? It is the Yarn Lady. She has 1,000 pieces of yarn. Do you like yarn? You can give her a call. $10 for all her yarn. I have no need for yarn. I'm not a knitter. But I know a crocheter, and she lives in the house. It's 8:15, 55 degrees Main Street, Newport. I have a look at your weather forecast in a bit. More country music is on the way. Johnny Horton, Zach Brown Band, Linda Ronstadt, it's WCNL.
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7: Mostly cloudy skies to start our day as we work our way into the mid-70s later on, high near 75. Winds stay light until this afternoon, then a little south breeze. The bigger story is later, showers get likely after 4. Tonight is the wet one. Showers, maybe a rumble of thunder before 2 a.m., and we only drop to about 64. Thursday starts with a leftover shower chance, then it dries and we see some sun with a high near 77.
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0: Zach Brown Band of Jimmy Buffett, WCNL. 824-56 on Main Street in Newport. Trading time, 603-863-0080. You can buy, you can sell, you can trade, you can give away stuff, but you can't be a dealer, can't sell firearms, can't sell mattresses. Good morning, WCNL. You're on the air.
1: Good morning. Is this trading time?
0: Yes, sir.
1: I got a couple of things I'd like to put on the radio.
0: All right, let's do it.
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0: 9978. 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
0: Yep, have a good one.
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0: 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It is 826, 56 degrees, Main Street, Newport. I do have your weather forecast up in a little bit. We have more country music following that, news and sports, and more trading time. 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
7: The average price for regular gas in New Hampshire continues to rise. It's $4.16 a gallon. That's up 8 cents from last week. AAA reports the current national average is $4.15 per gallon. A man is accused of trying to kidnap a child in Rutland, Vermont. James Traynor was arrested Sunday after an alleged incident on South Street. Rutland City Police say the 70-year-old offered a child candy to get the child into his car before he drove off. He was in court yesterday and pled not guilty. He's being held without bond, and he's due back in court next month. A Vermont man who threatened a public official will spend years behind bars. Todd Hoyt was sentenced yesterday to 3 years for making threatening phone calls to Grand Isle State Attorney Doug Disabito. Hoyt pled guilty. He was apparently upset that Disabito prosecuted him for a domestic assault charge 4 years ago. The Boston Red Sox's 5-game winning streak is over. The LA Angels beat the Sox 6-1 last night at Fenway Park. The Yankees won, and they now lead the Sox by 3 games in the race for the top wildcard spot in the American League.
8: NBC News Radio, I'm Michael Kastner. Another primary election day is over in New Hampshire. The results from Mark Mayfield.
9: John Sununu has won the Republican Senate primary in New Hampshire, defeating former Massachusetts Senator Scott Brown. Congressman Chris Pappas is the winner of the Democratic Senate primary. He defeated progressive Karishma Mansour. Sununu and Pappas will face off in the midterms. I'm Mark Mayfield.
8: President Trump will speak both nights of the Republican National Committee's first ever midterm convention. Trump, who is already set to deliver tonight's keynote speech in Dallas, will also deliver the closing address on tomorrow's night, too. Iran says it has captured a U.S. uncrewed submarine drone in the Strait of Hormuz. Tammy Trujillo reports.
10: The vessel was ID'd as a Dive LD, a 19-foot submersible that can counteract mines and gather intelligence, among other missions. The Pentagon says the drone was surveying regional waters and had malfunctioned, adding that it was not carrying any sensitive data or classified equipment. It was built by California-based defense company Anduril. The subs cost about $2.5 million each. I'm Tammy Trujillo.
8: America's trade war with Canada continues to intensify. Rory O'Neill reports.
11: President Trump is moving to block the importation of some motorcycles, dairy products, and alcohol in response to new tariffs from Canada that went into effect this week. President Trump claims that Canada has been taking advantage of the U.S. for years. The new import ban goes into effect on September 29th. 50% tariffs on other Canadian goods, including steel and aluminum products, furniture, and paper products, go into effect next Tuesday.
8: The NFL regular season starts today with a Super Bowl 60 rematch. The Seahawks raise their championship banner against the runner-up Patriots from Seattle. Stock futures are mixed before the opening bell. Michael Kastner, NBC News Radio.
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12: The NFL kicks off a new season tonight with the Patriots visiting the Seahawks in a Super Bowl rematch. New England without running back Travion Henderson. He's out with an ankle injury. The Buccaneers and quarterback Baker Mayfield have agreed on a new contract, a three-year extension worth $165 million. College football, Ohio State remains number one in the new coaches poll. Georgia is second with Texas third. The number one Buckeyes visit the Longhorns Saturday in this weekend's marquee matchup. Baseball last night, the Yankees beat the Rockies 5-3. The headline there, Aaron Judge back in the Yanks lineup, returning after missing 3 months with a rib injury.
13: Just excited that the wait is over, and excited to play back in front of these fans, the best fans in the game, and they were on their feet from the jump, which is pretty cool and special. But at the end of the day, just happy we got a win.
12: Judge went 0-3 in his return. Also in New York, tennis's U.S. Open included American Ben Shelton upsetting Carlos Alcaraz in five sets, advancing to the semifinals. That match didn't end till after 3 in the morning. I'm Matt McCoy.
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0: 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Trading time 603-863-0080. We have that yarn, about 1,000 pieces of yarn for $20. The floor exerciser at $10. The two sewing machines at $10. Both. 10 cookbooks, $10 for all of them. The Dale Earnhardt cooler at $15. And looking for white Peking ducks, laying hens, white geese, tulip geese, Muscovy ducks, calves, and cows. 603-349-0168. 349-0168. And we have those two men's leather vests. One is a small, one's an extra large. $100 for both of them. 603-558-9978. That is 558-9978. My number, 863-0080. Weather forecast up in a bit. More country music's next. WCNL.
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0: 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Now the latest from Stormwatch 9's Weather Center.
6: Mostly cloudy skies to start our day as we work our way into the mid-70s later on, high near 75. Winds stay light until this afternoon, then a little south breeze. The bigger story is later, showers get likely after 4. Tonight is the wet one. Showers, maybe a rumble of thunder before 2 a.m., and we only drop to about 64. Thursday starts with a leftover shower chance. Then it dries and we see some sun with a high near 77.
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3: New Hampshire voters have set the November ballot in several high-profile races after yesterday's midterm primaries. In the race to replace retiring U.S. Senator Gene Shaheen, Republican former Senator John E. Sununu easily defeated former Massachusetts Senator Scott Brown. Democrat Congressman Chris Pappas turned back a challenge from scientist Karishma Manzer. Sununu and Pappas will now face each other in one of the most closely watched Senate contests in the country. Kelly Ayotte won the Republican primary and will seek a second term against Democrat Cindy Warmington, who ran unopposed. In the first congressional district, businessman Anthony DiLorenzo won the Republican nomination. On the Democratic side, Stephanie Shaheen, daughter of the retiring senator, narrowly defeated retired Marine Maura Sullivan in a tight three-way race. Progressive Carly Berriant finished third. Shaheen and DiLorenzo will now square off in November. In the second district, Congresswoman Maggie Goodlander easily won renomination and will face Republican Lily Tang Williams. Closer to home, two contested races of particular interest in Sullivan County and the Upper Valley. In Executive Council District 2, Newport's Tobin Menard defeated Plymouth's Kim Strathdy for the Republican nomination. The winner will face incumbent Democrat Karen Leo Hill and independent John Rutherford of Grantham in November. That council seat is the only one currently held by a Democrat. And in Sullivan County House District 8, the two-seat district that includes Claremont, Croydon, Goshen, Springfield, and several neighboring towns. Three Republicans competed for two nominations. The winners were former State Representative John Stone of Claremont and Catherine Peschke of Croydon. Both defeated Goshen selectman Sebastian Zisdorf. Stone and Peschke will face incumbent Democrat Hope Damon of Croydon and Democrat Samuel Deering of Washington on November 3rd. A hiker is recovering after being rescued by the New Hampshire National Guard in Sergeant's Purchase on Monday. It happened on Glen Boulder Trail around 2:30 p.m. when a man fell and hit his head. A 911 caller said the 70-year-old victim had a head and neck injury and couldn't move or feel his extremities. Fish and Game officials requested a helicopter form the New Hampshire Army National Guard, which was flown to Dartmouth-Hitchcock Medical Center in Lebanon. Officials say the trail is very difficult, and they were lucky the helicopter was able to land near the hiker. Retaliatory tariffs that were imposed by Canada on the United States are now in effect. As a response, President Trump is making a threat that could have an impact on New Hampshire. The new round of Canadian tariffs, which began on Tuesday, has been applied to over $27 billion worth of U.S. imports as a response to the Trump administration's 50% tariffs that were announced earlier this summer. Now, the president is threatening to ban the sale of aircraft from Canada's Bombardier, an aircraft manufacturer local companies rely on for business. If sales are blocked, it could have an effect on jobs across the country, including the Granite State. In a statement that was released on Monday, Bombardier said they value their partnerships with American companies and its U.S. employees, adding, "Our plan is to continue to invest in our people, our customers, and the communities in which we operate across the country." The defending Super Bowl champs and AFC champions will be shorthanded when the 2026 NFL regular season kicks off Wednesday night. The Seahawks have already ruled out safety Ty Okada and listed safety Nick Emmanuori as questionable. Emmanuori was limited during this week's practice as he continues to recover from off-season ankle surgery. Patriots running back Trevion Henderson has also been ruled out with an ankle injury.
4: NBC News Radio, I'm Michael Kastner. The Republican National Committee's first ever midterm convention gets underway later today in Dallas. President Trump, who is already set to deliver tonight's keynote speech, will also deliver the closing address on tomorrow's night two. More from Scott Kimbler.
5: Other speakers include Senators Ted Cruz and Rick Scott, along with many others seeking higher offices. There is no party business to conduct, as in a traditional convention. RNC website says the convention is a way of reflecting the contrast between Republican and Democrat candidates leading into the November midterms.
4: The U.S. Secret Service plans to use a fleet of high-tech drones to help provide security today and Thursday during the midterm convention in downtown Dallas. The agency has been using drones since the 2024 assassination attempt on then-candidate Trump in Pennsylvania. Another primary election day has come and gone in New Hampshire, where John Sununu won the Republican Senate nomination. Speaking to supporters Tuesday night, Sununu called for real reform in Washington.
2: To everyone who voted for a different candidate in the primary, those that didn't come out to vote, I'm asking you, join us. Reject the chaos in Washington. Give the Granite State a senator who'll put the people of New Hampshire first.
4: Congressman Chris Pappas wins the Democratic Senate primary. Sununu and Pappas will face off in the midterms. Three jurors from the Lindsey Clancy murder trial have come forward to discuss what happened during deliberations. More from Tammy Trujillo.
6: The jury foreperson spoke with NBC 10 Boston, saying she raised concerns about a fellow juror's handling of reasonable doubt and said she became frustrated with the holdout.
7: He had reasonable doubt. He admitted he had reasonable doubt.
6: She said that even though the juror said he had reasonable doubt, he would not agree to a not guilty verdict.
4: Michael Kastner, NBC News Radio.
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8: Canada's new tariffs on billions of dollars in American goods are now in effect, escalating the trade fight with the U.S. NBC's Alice Barr reports the tariffs range from 15 to 50%, covering some $27 billion in U.S. imports.
9: On the new list, American steel, dairy, appliances, and electronics, though Canada did remove fish over concerns about harming Canadian businesses.
8: She reports most U.S. consumers will soon be feeling the effects.
9: While President Trump aims to drive businesses to U.S. soil with his tariffs, American companies that import Canadian goods are paying higher prices at the border and often then pass costs on to consumers.
8: OpenAI has admitted some of its AI agents escaped from a testing environment and then hijacked an obscure German forum, Tammy Trujillo explains.
6: Reuters was first to report that the AI agents turned the Wiki forum into a message board for other AI agents. OpenAI knew about the attack weeks ago. Now they're calling for a consistent standard for reporting similar incidents.
8: And Amazon's facing a proposed nationwide class action lawsuit filed by four former warehouse employees who accused the company of systematically discriminating against pregnant workers. The suit was filed Tuesday in federal court in New York. One plaintiff says she was hospitalized during a high-risk pregnancy after experiencing severe abdominal pain at work. The lawsuit alleges she was fired just days later after the absence was counted against her attendance record. It's time, Star Wars fans, getting the chance to celebrate the franchise's 50th anniversary on the biggest movie screens possible. IMAX announced both Star Wars, A New Hope, and the new film Starfighter with Ryan Gosling will get 70mm releases next week, the format that's seen a massive surge in popularity ever since The Odyssey. The re-release of the original Star Wars film will hit theaters February 19th. Starfighter will premiere May 28th, 50 years to the day after Star Wars debuted. I'm Monica Nelson with your consumer and business news.
10: 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I do not want to be on the radio. And then I'll do it. Just to let you know, I'll do it. For you, I'll do it. I mean, really, for anybody, I'll do it, but that's fine. Hi. Hey, Matt just called in. 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My number, 863-0080. Chief Wilma is having a meeting this morning, so he will not be in. I do have your weather forecast up next. More country music's on the way. It's 57 degrees. This is WCNO.
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4: Well, it's going to remain cloudy all day. We have a slight chance of drizzle this morning and rain later on this afternoon, 4 or 5 o'clock or so. And rain tonight, clouds. Today's high is 75. Showers are likely tonight until about 2 a.m., maybe a thunderstorm. We have a low of 64, 30% chance of rain tomorrow in the morning, otherwise clouds, and then turning sunny later in the day, high of 77. Beautiful Friday, sun high of 70, and Saturday, lots of sun, 75. Sunset, 7:12, evening twilight, 7:41. It is 57 on Main Street, Newport. 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

0: That is a great song from Blake Shelton, Let Him In Anyway, at WCNL, AM 1010 and FM 94.7. It is 57 on Main Street, Newport at 922. This is Trading Time, so no Chief Lamont today. I texted him earlier. Because, you know, we're on a text basis. That's when you know that you're... I don't know. It's really the best way to reach him. Like, hey, double checking, you coming in? He's like, oh, no, I forgot. We've got an accreditation thing. So they've got a police meeting going on, which is pretty standard. Therefore, dot, dot, dot, no Chief Wilmot. However, we'll get him scheduled next week. He was here last week. If you missed that conversation, stevesmithpodcast.com. That is stevesmithpodcast.com. If you missed any of the conversations, had a good one with Joe Osgood last week. Check that out. Any of the political candidates that you might have missed leading up to yesterday's primary, everyone that I've had on is available online. And I will have more of those interviews in the next month or two. Now that we're past the primary, the field has narrowed down a bit. Most of the local ones were uncontested. But we'll talk some politics in the coming months. Just give you an opportunity to take a listen and take a gander at the different candidates. Where do they stand? What do they stand for? What do they support and not support? Which direction would they like to see the state of New Hampshire move in? And I'll leave it up to you to see if you like or dislike this and that candidate. stevesmithpodcast.com. Trading Time is on the radio right now, 603-863-0080. We have that old wood stove. Actually, not old. 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He's been putting it on for about a year. Just wants to get rid of it. Also, the toolbox that goes in the back of a pickup truck for $25 or best reasonable offer. 863-763-7572. Leave a message if no answer. We have a small men's leather vest and the extra large sized men's leather vest. $100 for both of those vests. 558. Well, 603-558-9978. We have all that yarn for $20, the floor exerciser at $10, the two sewing machines at $10, the 10 cookbooks for $10, the Dale Earnhardt cooler at $15, and looking for livestock, including white Peking ducks, laying hens, white geese, tulip geese, Muscovy ducks, calves, and cows. If you have any of those or interested in her items, give Deb a call at 603-349-0168. 349-0168. Hank Williams, Buddy Jewell, and Reba McEntire are next. It's WCNO.
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5: Mostly cloudy skies to start our day as we work our way into the mid-70s later on, high near 75. Winds stay light until this afternoon, then a little south breeze. The bigger story is later, showers get likely after 4. Tonight is the wet one. Showers, maybe a rumble of thunder before 2 a.m., and we only drop to about 64. Thursday starts with a leftover shower chance. Then it dries and we see some sun with a high near 77.
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0: 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We have a small men's leather vest and an extra large sized men's leather vest. $100 for both of those. 558-9978 is that number. And finally, all that yarn for $20. The floor exerciser at 10. 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The cookbooks, $10 for 10 of them. Dealer and Hart cooler, $15. And looking for Peking ducks, laying hens, white geese, tulip geese, Muscovy ducks, calves and cows. 603-349-0168. Your weather forecast is up in a little bit. 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
6: Mostly cloudy skies to start our day as we work our way into the mid-70s later on, high near 75. Winds stay light until this afternoon, then a little south breeze. The bigger story is later, showers get likely after 4. Tonight is the wet one. Showers, maybe a rumble of thunder before 2 a.m., and we only drop to about 64. Thursday starts with a leftover shower chance. Then it dries and we see some sun with a high near 77.
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0: Hey, bluegrass fans, if you just can't get enough great bluegrass, good news, we've got a lot in store for you this week. New releases from Donna Hughes, Buddy Melton, Doyle Lawson, and Quicksilver. Yeah, you heard me right. 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That's Into the Blue this week, right here. Don't miss it. Catch 3 full hours of Into the Blue every Saturday morning from 7 till 10, right here on Country 1010 WCNL AM.
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6: 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Here's the latest from the Stormwatch 9 Weather Center.
7: Mostly cloudy skies to start our day as we work our way into the mid-70s later on, high near 75. Winds stay light until this afternoon, then a little south breeze. The bigger story is later, showers get likely after 4. Tonight is the wet one. Showers, maybe a rumble of thunder before 2 a.m., and we only drop to about 64. Thursday starts with a leftover shower chance. Then it dries and we see some sun with a high near 77.
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3: Good morning. For WCNL News, I'm Kathy Fleck. New Hampshire voters have set the November ballot in several high-profile races after yesterday's midterm primaries. In the race to replace retiring U.S. Senator Jean Shaheen, Republican former Senator John E. Sununu easily defeated former Massachusetts Senator Scott Brown. Democrat Congressman Chris Pappas turned back a challenge from scientist Karishma Manzer. Sununu and Pappas will now face each other in one of the most closely watched Senate contests in the country. Kelly Ayotte won the Republican primary and will seek a second term against Democrat Cindy Warmington, who ran unopposed. In the first congressional district, businessman Anthony DiLorenzo won the Republican nomination. On the Democratic side, Stephanie Shaheen, daughter of the retiring senator, narrowly defeated retired Marine Maura Sullivan in a tight three-way race. Progressive Carly Berriant finished third. Shaheen and DiLorenzo will now square off in November. In the second district, Congresswoman Maggie Goodlander easily won renomination and will face Republican Lily Tang Williams. Closer to home, two contested races of particular interest in Sullivan County and the Upper Valley. In Executive Council District 2, Newport's Tobin Menard defeated Plymouth's Kim Strathdy for the Republican nomination. The winner will face incumbent Democrat Karen Leo Hill and independent John Rutherford of Grantham in November. That council seat is the only one currently held by a Democrat. And in Sullivan County House District 8, the two-seat district that includes Claremont, Croydon, Goshen, Springfield, and several neighboring towns. Three Republicans competed for two nominations. The winners were former State Representative John Stone of Claremont and Catherine Peschke of Croydon. Both defeated Goshen selectman Sebastian Zisdorf. Stone and Peschke will face incumbent Democrat Hope Damon of Croydon and Democrat Samuel Deering of Washington on November 3rd. For WCNL News, I am Kathy Fleck.
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8: With children back in school now, health officials say it's the start of respiratory virus season.
9: Amy Pridemore at Auburn University's College of Nursing says expect a wave of sickness from children who are back in the classroom.
10: When you put all of these children that carry germs, and they are all still developing their immune systems, and so the younger they are, the more likely they are to get sick.
9: She recommends taking a home flu or COVID-19 test if your child feels ill, and recommends the flu vaccine. Frequent hand washing, avoid sharing drinks, and disinfecting high-touch surfaces often. I'm Scott Pringle.
8: A skin fungus that causes ringworm and doesn't respond to standard treatment is spreading to more countries every year. That's according to a new CDC study. Ringworm is a common fungal infection that spreads through skin-to-skin contact and contaminated items. It causes a circular rash on the skin. It's now been identified in 29 countries, with most of the cases in Europe. Health update, I'm Sarah Lee Kessler.
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11: Skies stay mostly cloudy, temperature topping out near 75 with a light south wind around 5. After 4 o'clock, showers become likely, 60% this afternoon, climbing toward 90 tonight. Overnight, showers and possibly a thunderstorm before 2 a.m., then more showers. Low only around 64, south wind 5 to 15 with gusts up to 25. Rainfall looks light for most of us, a tenth to a quarter inch, unless a storm parks over you. Tomorrow, 30% shower chance before 8 a.m., then clouds break and we get sunshine with a high near 77 and a west wind around 10. Friday looks even cleaner, sunny, high near 70.
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1: 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Special appointments may also be made by calling 603-863-1294. 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The Newport Historical Society Museum is open every Sunday, 10 a.m. until 2 p.m. Discover Yoga with Brianna Renner, presented by the Library Arts Center at the Richards Free Library Ballroom. 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
3: Good morning. For WCNL News, I'm Kathy Fleck. A hiker is recovering after being rescued by the New Hampshire National Guard in Sergeant's Purchase on Monday. It happened on Glen Boulder Trail around 2:30 p.m. when a man fell and hit his head. A 911 caller said the 70-year-old victim had a head and neck injury and couldn't move or feel his extremities. Fish and game officials requested a helicopter from the New Hampshire Army National Guard, which was flown to Dartmouth Hitchcock Medical Center in Lebanon. Officials say the trail is very difficult, and they were lucky the helicopter was able to land near the hiker. Retaliatory tariffs that were imposed by Canada on the United States are now in effect. As a response, President Trump is making a threat that could have an impact on New Hampshire. The new round of Canadian tariffs, which began on Tuesday, has been applied to over $27 billion worth of U.S. imports as a response to the Trump administration's 50% tariffs that were announced earlier this summer. Now, the president is threatening to ban the sale of aircraft from Canada's Bombardier, an aircraft manufacturer local companies rely on for business. If sales are blocked, it could have an effect on jobs across the country, including the Granite State. In a statement that was released on Monday, Bombardier said they value their partnerships with American companies and its U.S. employees, adding, "Our plan is to continue to invest in our people, our customers, and the communities in which we operate across the country." For WCNL News, I am Kathy Fleck.
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4: Mostly cloudy skies to start our day as we work our way into the mid-70s later on, high near 75. Winds stay light until this afternoon, then a little south breeze. The bigger story is later, showers get likely after 4. Tonight is the wet one. Showers, maybe a rumble of thunder before 2 a.m., and we only drop to about 64. Thursday starts with a leftover shower chance. Then it dries and we see some sun with a high near 77.
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4: Skies stay mostly cloudy, temperature topping out near 75 with a light south wind around 5. After 4 o'clock, showers become likely, 60% this afternoon, climbing toward 90 tonight. Overnight, showers and possibly a thunderstorm before 2 a.m., then more showers. Low only around 64, south wind 5 to 15 with gusts up to 25. Rainfall looks light for most of us, a tenth to a quarter inch, unless a storm parks over you. Tomorrow, 30% shower chance before 8 a.m., then clouds break and we get sunshine with a high near 77 and a west wind around 10. Friday looks even cleaner, sunny, high near 70.
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2: I'm Kathy Fleck for WCNL News. A man is accused of trying to kidnap a child in Rutland, Vermont. James Traynor was arrested Sunday after an alleged incident on South Street. Rutland City Police say the 70-year-old offered a child candy to get the child into his car before he drove off. He was in court yesterday and pled not guilty. He's being held without bond, and he's due back in court next month. The defending Super Bowl champs and AFC champions will be shorthanded when the 2026 NFL regular season kicks off Wednesday night. The Seahawks have already ruled out safety Ty Okada and listed safety Nick Emmanuori as questionable. Emmanuori was limited during this week's practice as he continues to recover from off-season ankle surgery. Patriots running back Travion Henderson has also been ruled out with an ankle injury. For WCNL News, I am Kathy Fleck.
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5: Canada's new tariffs on billions of dollars in American goods are now in effect, escalating the trade fight with the U.S. NBC's Alice Barr reports the tariffs range from 15 to 50%, covering some $27 billion in U.S. imports.
6: On the new list, American steel, dairy, appliances, and electronics, though Canada did remove fish over concerns about harming Canadian businesses.
5: She reports most U.S. consumers will soon be feeling the effects.
6: While President Trump aims to drive businesses to U.S. soil with his tariffs, American companies that import Canadian goods are paying higher prices at the border and often then pass costs on to consumers.
5: OpenAI has admitted some of its AI agents escaped from a testing environment and then hijack an obscure German forum, Tammy Trujillo explains.
7: Reuters was first to report that the AI agents turned the Wiki forum into a message board for other AI agents. OpenAI knew about the attack weeks ago. Now they're calling for a consistent standard for reporting similar incidents.
5: And Amazon's facing a proposed nationwide class action lawsuit filed by four former warehouse employees who accused the company of systematically discriminating against pregnant workers. The suit was filed Tuesday in federal court in New York. One plaintiff says she was hospitalized during a high-risk pregnancy after experiencing severe abdominal pain at work. The lawsuit alleges she was fired just days later after the absence was counted against her attendance record. It's time, Star Wars fans getting the chance to celebrate the franchise's 50th anniversary on the biggest movie screens possible. IMAX announced both Star Wars, A New Hope, and the new film Starfighter with Ryan Gosling will get 70mm releases next week, the format that's seen a massive surge in popularity ever since The Odyssey. The re-release of the original Star Wars film will hit theaters February 19th. Starfighter will premiere May 28th, 50 years to the day after Star Wars debuted. I'm Monica Nelson with your consumer and business news.
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8: Skies stay mostly cloudy. Temperature topping out near 75 with a light south wind around 5. After 4 o'clock, showers become likely. 60% this afternoon, climbing toward 90 tonight. Overnight, showers and possibly a thunderstorm before 2 a.m., then more showers. Low only around 64, south wind 5 to 15 with gusts up to 25. Rainfall looks light for most of us, a tenth to a quarter inch, unless a storm parks over you. Tomorrow, 30% shower chance before 8 a.m., then clouds break and we get sunshine with a high near 77 and a west wind around 10. Friday looks even cleaner, sunny, high near 70.
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4: I'm Kathy Fleck for WCNL News. The average price for regular gas in New Hampshire continues to rise. It's $4.16 a gallon. That's up 8 cents from last week. AAA reports the current national average is $4.15 per gallon. A Vermont man who threatened a public official will spend years behind bars. Todd Hoyt was sentenced yesterday to 3 years for making threatening phone calls to Grand Isle State Attorney Doug Disabito. Hoyt pled guilty. He was apparently upset that Disabito prosecuted him for a domestic assault charge 4 years ago. The Boston Red Sox's 5-game winning streak is over. The LA Angels beat the Sox 6-1 last night at Fenway Park. The Yankees won, and they now lead the Sox by 3 games in the race for the top wildcard spot in the American League. For WCNL News, I am Kathy Fleck.
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5: Skies stay mostly cloudy, temperature topping out near 75 with a light south wind around 5. After 4 o'clock, showers become likely, 60% this afternoon, climbing toward 90 tonight. Overnight, showers and possibly a thunderstorm before 2 a.m., then more showers. Low only around 64, south wind 5 to 15 with gusts up to 25. Rainfall looks light for most of us, a tenth to a quarter inch, unless a storm parks over you. Tomorrow, 30% shower chance before 8 a.m., then clouds break and we get sunshine with a high near 77 and a west wind around 10. Friday looks even cleaner, sunny, high near 70.
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1: Skies stay mostly cloudy. Temperature topping out near 75 with a light south wind around 5. After 4 o'clock, showers become likely. 60% this afternoon, climbing toward 90 tonight. Overnight, showers and possibly a thunderstorm before 2 a.m., then more showers. Low only around 64, south wind 5 to 15 with gusts up to 25. Rainfall looks light for most of us, a tenth to a quarter inch, unless a storm parks over you. Tomorrow, 30% shower chance before 8 a.m., then clouds break and we get sunshine with a high near 77 and a west wind around 10. Friday looks even cleaner, sunny, high near 70.
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3: I'm Kathy Fleck for WCNL News. New Hampshire voters have set the November ballot in several high-profile races after yesterday's midterm primaries. In the race to replace retiring U.S. Senator Jeanne Shaheen, Republican former Senator John E. Sununu easily defeated former Massachusetts Senator Scott Brown. Democrat Congressman Chris Pappas turned back a challenge from scientist Karishma Manzer. Sununu and Pappas will now face each other in one of the most closely watched Senate contests in the country. Kelly Ayotte won the Republican primary and will seek a second term against Democrat Cindy Warmington, who ran unopposed. In the first congressional district, businessman Anthony DiLorenzo won the Republican nomination. On the Democratic side, Stephanie Shaheen, daughter of the retiring senator, narrowly defeated retired Marine Maura Sullivan in a tight three-way race. Progressive Carly Berriant finished third. Shaheen and DiLorenzo will now square off in November. In the second district, Congresswoman Maggie Goodlander easily won renomination and will face Republican Lily Tang Williams. Closer to home, two contested races of particular interest in Sullivan County and the Upper Valley. In Executive Council District 2, Newport's Tobin Menard defeated Plymouth's Kim Strathdee for the Republican nomination. The winner will face incumbent Democrat Karen Leo Hill and independent John Rutherford of Grantham in November. That council seat is the only one currently held by a Democrat. And in Sullivan County House District 8, the two-seat district that includes Claremont, Croydon, Goshen, Springfield, and several neighboring towns. Three Republicans competed for two nominations. The winners were former State Representative John Stone of Claremont and Catherine Peschke of Croydon. Both defeated Goshen selectman Sebastian Zisdorf. Stone and Peschke will face incumbent Democrat Hope Damon of Croydon and Democrat Samuel Deering of Washington on November 3rd. For WCNL News, I am Kathy Fleck.
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5: The NFL kicks off a new season tonight with the Patriots visiting the Seahawks in a Super Bowl rematch in New England without running back Travion Henderson. He's out with an ankle injury. The Buccaneers and quarterback Baker Mayfield have agreed on a new contract, a 3-year extension worth $165 million. College football, Ohio State remains number one in the new coaches poll. Georgia is second with Texas third. The number one Buckeyes visit the Longhorns Saturday in this weekend's marquee matchup. Baseball last night, the Yankees beat the Rockies 5-3. The headline there, Aaron Judge back in the Yanks lineup, returning after missing 3 months with a rib injury.
6: It's excited that the wait is over, and excited to play back in front of these fans, the best fans in the game, and they were on their feet from the jump, which is pretty cool and special. But at the end of the day, just happy we got a win.
5: Judge went 0-3 in his return. Also in New York, tennis's U.S. Open included American Ben Shelton upsetting Carlos Alcaraz in 5 sets, advancing to the semifinals. That match didn't end till after 3 a.m. I'm Matt McCoy.
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7: Skies stay mostly cloudy, temperature topping out near 75 with a light south wind around 5. After 4 o'clock, showers become likely, 60% this afternoon, climbing toward 90 tonight. Overnight, showers and possibly a thunderstorm before 2 a.m., then more showers. Low only around 64, south wind 5 to 15 with gusts up to 25. Rainfall looks light for most of us, a tenth to a quarter inch, unless a storm parks over you.

Willie, Johnny, Merle, Hank, the gang's all here. 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

0: Dolly, Patsy, Tammy, Loretta, all the pioneers in country are here. 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
1: Well, I guess it was back in 63 when eating my cooking got the better of me, so I asked this little girl I was going with to be my wife. Well, she said she would, so I said I do. But I'd have said I wouldn't if I'd have just knew how saying I do was going to screw up all of my life. Well, the first few years weren't all that bad. I'll never forget the good times we had, because I'm reminded every month when I send her the child support. Well, it wasn't too long till the lust all died, and I'll admit I wasn't too surprised the day I come home and found my suitcase sitting out on the porch. Well, I tried to get in. She changed the lock. Then I found this note taped on the mailbox that said, "Goodbye, Turkey. My attorney will be in touch." So I decided right then and there I was going to do what's right, give her fair share. But, brother,

nothing yet. Why, they give her the color television set. Then they give her the house, the kids, and both of the cars. See? Well, then they start talking about child support, alimony, and the cost of the court. Didn't take me long to figure out how far in the toilet I was. I'm telling you, they have made a mistake, because it adds up to more than this cowboy makes. Besides, everything I've ever had worth taking, they've already took. While she's living like a queen on alimony,

0: I don't have to worry about toting a bill pole no more. I let my wife tote it. I'm going to be carrying food stamps. You get it, Judge? I'm going to be... That's not funny, huh?
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5: I'm Kathy Fleck for WCNL News. A hiker is recovering after being rescued by the New Hampshire National Guard in Sergeant's Purchase on Monday. It happened on Glen Boulder Trail around 2:30 p.m. when a man fell and hit his head. A 911 caller said the 70-year-old victim had a head and neck injury and couldn't move or feel his extremities. Fish and game officials requested a helicopter from the New Hampshire Army National Guard, which was flown to Dartmouth-Hitchcock Medical Center in Lebanon. Officials say the trail is very difficult, and they were lucky the helicopter was able to land near the hiker. Retaliatory tariffs that were imposed by Canada on the United States are now in effect. As a response, President Trump is making a threat that could have an impact on New Hampshire. The new round of Canadian tariffs, which began on Tuesday, has been applied to over $27 billion worth of U.S. imports as a response to the Trump administration's 50% tariffs that were announced earlier this summer. Now, the president is threatening to ban the sale of aircraft from Canada's Bombardier, an aircraft manufacturer local companies rely on for business. If sales are blocked, it could have an effect on jobs across the country, including the Granite State. In a statement that was released on Monday, Bombardier said they value their partnerships with American companies and its U.S. employees, adding, "Our plan is to continue to invest in our people, our customers, and the communities in which we operate across the country." For WCNL News, I am Kathy Fleck.
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6: Skies stay mostly cloudy. temperature topping out near 75 with a light south wind around 5. After 4 o'clock, showers become likely, 60% this afternoon, climbing toward 90 tonight. Overnight, showers and possibly a thunderstorm before 2 a.m., then more showers. Low only around 64, south wind 5 to 15 with gusts up to 25. Rainfall looks light for most of us, a tenth to a quarter inch, unless a storm parks over you. Tomorrow, 30% shower chance before 8 a.m., then clouds break and we get sunshine with a high near 77 and a west wind around 10. Friday looks even cleaner, sunny, high near 70.
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6: Skies stay mostly cloudy. Temperature topping out near 75 with a light south wind around 5. After 4 o'clock, showers become likely. 60% this afternoon, climbing toward 90 tonight. Overnight, showers and possibly a thunderstorm before 2 a.m., then more showers. Low only around 64, south wind 5 to 15 with gusts up to 25. Rainfall looks light for most of us, a tenth to a quarter inch, unless a storm parks over you. Tomorrow, 30% shower chance before 8 a.m., then clouds break and we get sunshine with a high near 77 and a west wind around 10. Friday looks even cleaner, sunny, high near 70.
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2: I'm Kathy Fleck for WCNL News. A man is accused of trying to kidnap a child in Rutland, Vermont. James Traynor was arrested Sunday after an alleged incident on South Street. Rutland City Police say the 70-year-old offered a child candy to get the child into his car before he drove off. He was in court yesterday and pled not guilty. He's being held without bond, and he's due back in court next month. The defending Super Bowl champs and AFC champions will be shorthanded when the 2026 NFL regular season kicks off Wednesday night. The Seahawks have already ruled out safety Ty Okada and listed safety Nick Emmanuori as questionable. Emmanuori was limited during this week's practice as he continues to recover from off-season ankle surgery. Patriots running back Travion Henderson has also been ruled out with an ankle injury. For WCNL News, I am Kathy Fleck.
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4: With children back in school now, health officials say it's the start of respiratory virus season.
5: Amy Pridemore at Auburn University's College of Nursing says expect a wave of sickness from children who are back in the classroom.
6: When you put all of these children that carry germs, and they are all still developing their immune systems, and so the younger they are, the more likely they are to get sick.
5: She recommends taking a home flu or COVID-19 test if your child feels ill, and recommends the flu vaccine. Frequent hand washing, avoid sharing drinks, and disinfecting high-touch surfaces often. I'm Scott Pringle.
4: A skin fungus that causes ringworm and doesn't respond to standard treatment is spreading to more countries every year. That's according to a new CDC study. Ringworm is a common fungal infection that spreads through skin-to-skin contact and contaminated items. It causes a circular rash on the skin. It's now been identified in 29 countries, with most of the cases in Europe. Health update, I'm Sarah Lee Kessler.
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7: Skies stay mostly cloudy, temperature topping out near 75 with a light south wind around 5. After 4 o'clock, showers become likely, 60% this afternoon, climbing toward 90 tonight. Overnight, showers and possibly a thunderstorm before 2 a.m., then more showers. Low only around 64, south wind 5 to 15 with gusts up to 25. Rainfall looks light for most of us, a tenth to a quarter inch, unless a storm parks over you. Tomorrow, 30% shower chance before 8 a.m., then clouds break and we get sunshine with a high near 77 and a west wind around 10. Friday looks even cleaner, sunny, high near 70.
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6: I'm Kathy Fleck for WCNL News. The average price for regular gas in New Hampshire continues to rise. It's $4.16 a gallon. That's up 8 cents from last week. AAA reports the current national average is $4.15 per gallon. A Vermont man who threatened a public official will spend years behind bars. Todd Hoyt was sentenced yesterday to 3 years for making threatening phone calls to Grand Isle State Attorney Doug Disabito. Hoyt pled guilty. He was apparently upset that Disabito prosecuted him for a domestic assault charge 4 years ago. The Boston Red Sox's 5-game winning streak is over. The LA Angels beat the Sox 6-1 last night at Fenway Park. The Yankees won, and they now lead the Sox by 3 games in the race for the top wildcard spot in the American League. For WCNL News, I am Kathy Fleck.
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7: Skies stay mostly cloudy, temperature topping out near 75 with a light south wind around 5. After 4 o'clock, showers become likely, 60% this afternoon, climbing toward 90 tonight. Overnight, showers and possibly a thunderstorm before 2 a.m., then more showers. Low only around 64, south wind 5 to 15 with gusts up to 25. Rainfall looks light for most of us, a tenth to a quarter inch, unless a storm parks over you. Tomorrow, 30% shower chance before 8 a.m., then clouds break and we get sunshine with a high near 77 and a west wind around 10. Friday looks even cleaner, sunny, high near 70.
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4: Skies stay mostly cloudy, temperature topping out near 75 with a light south wind around 5. After 4 o'clock, showers become likely, 60% this afternoon, climbing toward 90 tonight. Overnight, showers and possibly a thunderstorm before 2 a.m., then more showers. Low only around 64, south wind 5 to 15 with gusts up to 25. Rainfall looks light for most of us, a tenth to a quarter inch, unless a storm parks over you. Tomorrow, 30% shower chance before 8 a.m., then clouds break and we get sunshine with a high near 77 and a west wind around 10. Friday looks even cleaner, sunny, high near 70.
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2: I'm Kathy Fleck for WCNL News. New Hampshire voters have set the November ballot in several high-profile races after yesterday's midterm primaries. In the race to replace retiring U.S. Senator Jeanne Shaheen, Republican former Senator John E. Sununu easily defeated former Massachusetts Senator Scott Brown. Democrat Congressman Chris Pappas turned back a challenge from scientist Karishma Manzer. Sununu and Pappas will now face each other in one of the most closely watched Senate contests in the country. Kelly Ayotte won the Republican primary and will seek a second term against Democrat Cindy Warmington, who ran unopposed. In the first congressional district, businessman Anthony DiLorenzo won the Republican nomination. On the Democratic side, Stephanie Shaheen, daughter of the retiring senator, narrowly defeated retired Marine Maura Sullivan in a tight three-way race. Progressive Carly Berriant finished third. Shaheen and DiLorenzo will now square off in November. In the second district, Congresswoman Maggie Goodlander easily won renomination and will face Republican Lily Tang Williams. Closer to home, two contested races of particular interest in Sullivan County and the Upper Valley. In Executive Council District 2, Newport's Tobin Menard defeated Plymouth's Kim Strathdee for the Republican nomination. The winner will face incumbent Democrat Karen Leo Hill and independent John Rutherford of Grantham in November. That council seat is the only one currently held by a Democrat. And in Sullivan County House District 8, the two-seat district that includes Claremont, Croydon, Goshen, Springfield, and several neighboring towns. Three Republicans competed for two nominations. The winners were former State Representative John Stone of Claremont and Catherine Peschke of Croydon. Both defeated Goshen selectman Sebastian Zisdorf. Stone and Peschke will face incumbent Democrat Hope Damon of Croydon and Democrat Samuel Deering of Washington on November 3rd. For WCNL News, I am Kathy Fleck.
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1: Canada's new tariffs on billions of dollars in American goods are now in effect, escalating the trade fight with the U.S. NBC's Alice Barr reports the tariffs range from 15 to 50%, covering some $27 billion in U.S. imports.
2: On the new list, American steel, dairy, appliances, and electronics, though Canada did remove fish over concerns about harming Canadian businesses.
1: She reports most U.S. consumers will soon be feeling the effects.
2: While President Trump aims to drive businesses to U.S. soil with his tariffs, American companies that import Canadian goods are paying higher prices at the border and often then pass costs on to consumers.
1: OpenAI has admitted some of its AI agents escaped from a testing environment and then hijack an obscure German forum, Tammy Trujillo explains.
3: Reuters was first to report that the AI agents turned the Wiki forum into a message board for other AI agents. OpenAI knew about the attack weeks ago. Now they're calling for a consistent standard for reporting similar incidents.
1: And Amazon's facing a proposed nationwide class action lawsuit filed by four former warehouse employees who accused the company of systematically discriminating against pregnant workers. The suit was filed Tuesday in federal court in New York. One plaintiff says she was hospitalized during a high-risk pregnancy after experiencing severe abdominal pain at work. The lawsuit alleges she was fired just days later after the absence was counted against her attendance record. It's time, Star Wars fans getting the chance to celebrate the franchise's 50th anniversary on the biggest movie screens possible. IMAX announced both Star Wars, A New Hope, and the new film Starfighter with Ryan Gosling will get 70mm releases next week, the format that's seen a massive surge in popularity ever since The Odyssey. The re-release of the original Star Wars film will hit theaters February 19th. Starfighter will premiere May 28th, 50 years to the day after Star Wars debuted. I'm Monica Nelson with your consumer and business news.
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4: Skies stay mostly cloudy, temperature topping out near 75 with a light south wind around 5. After 4 o'clock, showers become likely, 60% this afternoon, climbing toward 90 tonight. Overnight, showers and possibly a thunderstorm before 2 a.m., then more showers. Low only around 64, south wind 5 to 15 with gusts up to 25. Rainfall looks light for most of us, a tenth to a quarter inch, unless a storm parks over you. Tomorrow, 30% shower chance before 8 a.m., then clouds break and we get sunshine with a high near 77 and a west wind around 10. Friday looks even cleaner, sunny, high near 70.
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1: 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Special appointments may also be made by calling 603-863-1294. 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
6: I'm Kathy Fleck for WCNL News. A hiker is recovering after being rescued by the New Hampshire National Guard in Sergeant's Purchase on Monday. It happened on Glen Boulder Trail around 2:30 p.m. when a man fell and hit his head. A 911 caller said the 70-year-old victim had a head and neck injury and couldn't move or feel his extremities. Fish and game officials requested a helicopter from the New Hampshire Army National Guard, which was flown to Dartmouth-Hitchcock Medical Center in Lebanon. Officials say the trail is very difficult, and they were lucky the helicopter was able to land near the hiker. Retaliatory tariffs that were imposed by Canada on the United States are now in effect. As a response, President Trump is making a threat that could have an impact on New Hampshire. The new round of Canadian tariffs, which began on Tuesday, has been applied to over $27 billion worth of U.S. imports as a response to the Trump administration's 50% tariffs that were announced earlier this summer. Now, the president is threatening to ban the sale of aircraft from Canada's Bombardier, an aircraft manufacturer local companies rely on for business. If sales are blocked, it could have an effect on jobs across the country, including the Granite State. In a statement that was released on Monday, Bombardier said they value their partnerships with American companies and its U.S. employees, adding, "Our plan is to continue to invest in our people, our customers, and the communities in which we operate across the country." For WCNL News, I am Kathy Fleck.
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7: Skies stay mostly cloudy, temperature topping out near 75 with a light south wind around 5.
8: After 4 o'clock, showers become likely. 60% this afternoon, climbing toward 90 tonight. Overnight, showers and possibly a thunderstorm before 2 a.m., then more showers. Low only around 64, south wind 5 to 15 with gusts up to 25. Rainfall looks light for most of us, a tenth to a quarter inch, unless a storm parks over you. Tomorrow, 30% shower chance before 8 a.m., then clouds break and we get sunshine with a high near 77 and a west wind around 10. Friday looks even cleaner, sunny, high near 70.
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3: Skies stay mostly cloudy, temperature topping out near 75 with a light south wind around 5. After 4 o'clock, showers become likely, 60% this afternoon, climbing toward 90 tonight. Overnight, showers and possibly a thunderstorm before 2 a.m., then more showers. Low only around 64, south wind 5 to 15 with gusts up to 25. Rainfall looks light for most of us, a tenth to a quarter inch, unless a storm parks over you. Tomorrow, 30% shower chance before 8 a.m., then clouds break and we get sunshine with a high near 77 and a west wind around 10. Friday looks even cleaner, sunny, high near 70.
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2: I'm Kathy Fleck for WCNL News. A man is accused of trying to kidnap a child in Rutland, Vermont. James Traynor was arrested Sunday after an alleged incident on South Street. Rutland City Police say the 70-year-old offered a child candy to get the child into his car before he drove off. He was in court yesterday and pled not guilty. He's being held without bond, and he's due back in court next month. The defending Super Bowl champs and AFC champions will be shorthanded when the 2026 NFL regular season kicks off Wednesday night. The Seahawks have already ruled out safety Ty Okada and listed safety Nick Emmanuori as questionable. Emmanuori was limited during this week's practice as he continues to recover from off-season ankle surgery. Patriots running back Travion Henderson has also been ruled out with an ankle injury. For WCNL News, I am Kathy Fleck.
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4: The NFL kicks off a new season tonight with the Patriots visiting the Seahawks in a Super Bowl rematch in New England without running back Travion Henderson. He's out with an ankle injury. The Buccaneers and quarterback Baker Mayfield have agreed on a new contract, a 3-year extension worth $165 million. College football, Ohio State remains number one in the new coaches poll. Georgia is second with Texas third. The number one Buckeyes visit the Longhorns Saturday in this weekend's marquee matchup. Baseball last night, the Yankees beat the Rockies 5-3. The headline there, Aaron Judge back in the Yanks lineup, returning after missing 3 months with a rib injury.
5: It's excited that the wait is over, and excited to play back in front of these fans, the best fans in the game, and they were on their feet from the jump, which is pretty cool and special. But at the end of the day, just happy we got a win.
4: Judge went 0-3 in his return. Also in New York, tennis's U.S. Open included American Ben Shelton upsetting Carlos Alcaraz in 5 sets, advancing to the semifinals. That match didn't end till after 3 a.m. I'm Matt McCoy.
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6: Skies stay mostly cloudy, temperature topping out near 75 with a light south wind around 5. After 4 o'clock, showers become likely, 60% this afternoon, climbing toward 90 tonight. Overnight, showers and possibly a thunderstorm before 2 a.m., then more showers. Low only around 64, south wind 5 to 15 with gusts up to 25. Rainfall looks light for most of us. A tenth to a quarter inch, unless a storm parks over you. Tomorrow, 30% shower chance before 8 a.m. Then clouds break and we get sunshine with a high near 77 and a west wind around 10. Friday looks even cleaner. Sunny, high near 70.
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1: I'm Kathy Fleck for WCNL News. The average price for regular gas in New Hampshire continues to rise. It's $4.16 a gallon. That's up 8 cents from last week. AAA reports the current national average is $4.15 per gallon. A Vermont man who threatened a public official will spend years behind bars. Todd Hoyt was sentenced yesterday to 3 years for making threatening phone calls to Grand Isle State Attorney Doug Disabito. Hoyt pled guilty. He was apparently upset that Disabito prosecuted him for a domestic assault charge 4 years ago. The Boston Red Sox's 5-game winning streak is over. The LA Angels beat the Sox 6-1 last night at Fenway Park. The Yankees won, and they now lead the Sox by 3 games in the race for the top wildcard spot in the American League. For WCNL News, I am Kathy Fleck.
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2: Skies stay mostly cloudy, temperature topping out near 75 with a light south wind around 5. After 4 o'clock, showers become likely, 60% this afternoon, climbing toward 90 tonight. Overnight, showers and possibly a thunderstorm before 2 a.m., then more showers. Low only around 64, south wind 5 to 15 with gusts up to 25. Rainfall looks light for most of us, a tenth to a quarter inch, unless a storm parks over you. Tomorrow, 30% shower chance before 8 a.m., then clouds break and we get sunshine with a high near 77 and a west wind around 10. Friday looks even cleaner, sunny, high near 70.
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3: Skies stay mostly cloudy. Temperature topping out near 75 with a light south wind around 5. After 4 o'clock, showers become likely. 60% this afternoon, climbing toward 90 tonight. Overnight, showers and possibly a thunderstorm before 2 a.m., then more showers. Low only around 64, south wind 5 to 15 with gusts up to 25. Rainfall looks light for most of us, a tenth to a quarter inch, unless a storm parks over you. Tomorrow, 30% shower chance before 8 a.m., then clouds break and we get sunshine with a high near 77 and a west wind around 10. Friday looks even cleaner, sunny, high near 70.
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3: I'm Kathy Fleck for WCNL News. New Hampshire voters have set the November ballot in several high-profile races after yesterday's midterm primaries. In the race to replace retiring U.S. Senator Gene Shaheen, Republican former Senator John E. Sununu easily defeated former Massachusetts Senator Scott Brown. Democrat Congressman Chris Pappas turned back a challenge from scientist Karishma Manzer. Sununu and Pappas will now face each other in one of the most closely watched Senate contests in the country. Kelly Ayotte won the Republican primary and will seek a second term against Democrat Cindy Warmington, who ran unopposed. In the first congressional district, businessman Anthony DiLorenzo won the Republican nomination. On the Democratic side, Stephanie Shaheen, daughter of the retiring senator, narrowly defeated retired Marine Maura Sullivan in a tight three-way race. Progressive Carly Berriant finished third. Shaheen and DiLorenzo will now square off in November. In the second district, Congresswoman Maggie Goodlander easily won renomination and will face Republican Lily Tang Williams. Closer to home, two contested races of particular interest in Sullivan County and the Upper Valley. In Executive Council District 2, Newport's Tobin Menard defeated Plymouth's Kim Strathdy for the Republican nomination. The winner will face incumbent Democrat Karen Leo Hill and independent John Rutherford of Grantham in November. That council seat is the only one currently held by a Democrat. And in Sullivan County House District 8, the two-seat district that includes Claremont, Croydon, Goshen, Springfield, and several neighboring towns, three Republicans competed for two nominations. The winners were former State Representative John Stone of Claremont and Catherine Peschke of Croydon. Both defeated Goshen selectman Sebastian Zisdorf. Stone and Peschke will face incumbent Democrat Hope Damon of Croydon and Democrat Samuel Deering of Washington on November 3rd. For WCNL News, I am Kathy Fleck.
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5: With children back in school now, health officials say it's the start of respiratory virus season.
6: Amy Pridemore at Auburn University's College of Nursing says expect a wave of sickness from children who are back in the classroom.
7: When you put all of these children that carry germs, and they are all still developing their immune systems, and so the younger they are, the more likely they are to get sick.
6: She recommends taking a home flu or COVID-19 test if your child feels ill, and recommends the flu vaccine. 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I'm Scott Pringle.
5: A skin fungus that causes ringworm and doesn't respond to standard treatment is spreading to more countries every year. That's according to a new CDC study. Ringworm is a common fungal infection that spreads through skin-to-skin contact and contaminated items. It causes a circular rash on the skin. It's now been identified in 29 countries, with most of the cases in Europe. Health update. I'm Sarah Lee Kessler.
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8: Showers are likely, and we can't rule out a thunderstorm before 2 a.m. After that, showers hang on. Temperature only settles to about 64. Mild for early September, but damp. South wind 5 to 15, gusts as high as 25. Keep an ear out if you're on the road late. Thursday morning still carries a 30% shower chance before 8. Then we gradually turn sunny with a high near 77. Thursday night drops to 53 under mostly cloudy skies. Friday is the reset. Sunny, high near 70, and a clear, cool night down around 48.
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1: Well, I was thumbing from Montgomery. I had my guitar on my back. When a stranger stopped beside me in an antique Cadillac.

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You turned on the radio, and them sad old songs coming out of them speakers was solid country gold. Then I noticed a stranger was ghost white, pale, when he asked me for a light.

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He said, this is where you get off, boy, 'cause I'm going back to Alabama. As I stepped out of that Cadillac, I said, mister, many thanks. 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The whole

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1: I'm Kathy Fleck for WCNL News. A hiker is recovering after being rescued by the New Hampshire National Guard in Sergeant's Purchase on Monday. It happened on Glen Boulder Trail around 2:30 p.m. when a man fell and hit his head. A 911 caller said the 70-year-old victim had a head and neck injury and couldn't move or feel his extremities. Fish and game officials requested a helicopter from the New Hampshire Army National Guard, which was flown to Dartmouth Hitchcock Medical Center in Lebanon. Officials say the trail is very difficult, and they were lucky the helicopter was able to land near the hiker. Retaliatory tariffs that were imposed by Canada on the United States are now in effect. As a response, President Trump is making a threat that could have an impact on New Hampshire. The new round of Canadian tariffs, which began on Tuesday, has been applied to over $27 billion worth of U.S. imports as a response to the Trump administration's 50% tariffs that were announced earlier this summer. Now, the president is threatening to ban the sale of aircraft from Canada's Bombardier, an aircraft manufacturer local companies rely on for business. If sales are blocked, it could have an effect on jobs across the country, including the Granite State. In a statement that was released on Monday, Bombardier said they value their partnerships with American companies and its U.S. employees, adding, "Our plan is to continue to invest in our people, our customers, and the communities in which we operate across the country." For WCNL News, I am Kathy Fleck.
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2: Showers are likely, and we can't rule out a thunderstorm before 2 a.m. After that, showers hang on. Temperature only settles to about 64. Mild for early September, but damp. South wind 5 to 15, gusts as high as 25. Keep an ear out if you're on the road late. Thursday morning still carries a 30% shower chance before 8. Then we gradually turn sunny with a high near 77. Thursday night drops to 53 under mostly cloudy skies. Friday is the reset. Sunny, high near 70, and a clear, cool night down around 48.
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7: Showers are likely and we can't rule out a thunderstorm before 2 a.m. After that, showers hang on. Temperature only settles to about 64, mild for early September, but damp. South wind 5 to 15, gusts as high as 25. Keep an ear out if you're on the road late. Thursday morning still carries a 30% shower chance before 8. Then we gradually turn sunny with a high near 77. Thursday night drops to 53 under mostly cloudy skies. Friday is the reset. Sunny, high near 70, and a clear, cool night down around 48.
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2: I'm Kathy Fleck for WCNL News. A man is accused of trying to kidnap a child in Rutland, Vermont. James Traynor was arrested Sunday after an alleged incident on South Street. Rutland City Police say the 70-year-old offered a child candy to get the child into his car before he drove off. He was in court yesterday and pled not guilty. He's being held without bond, and he's due back in court next month. The defending Super Bowl champs and AFC champions will be shorthanded when the 2026 NFL regular season kicks off Wednesday night. The Seahawks have already ruled out safety Ty Okada and listed safety Nick Emmanuori as questionable. Emmanuori was limited during this week's practice as he continues to recover from off-season ankle surgery. Patriots running back Travion Henderson has also been ruled out with an ankle injury. For WCNL News, I am Kathy Fleck.
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5: Canada's new tariffs on billions of dollars in American goods are now in effect, escalating the trade fight with the U.S. NBC's Alice Barr reports the tariffs range from 15 to 50%, covering some $27 billion in U.S. imports.
6: On the new list, American steel, dairy, appliances, and electronics, though Canada did remove fish over concerns about harming Canadian businesses.
5: She reports most U.S. consumers will soon be feeling the effects.
6: While President Trump aims to drive businesses to U.S. soil with his tariffs, American companies that import Canadian goods are paying higher prices at the border and often then pass costs on to consumers.
5: OpenAI has admitted some of its AI agents escaped from a testing environment and then hijacked an obscure German forum, Tammy Trujillo explains.
7: Reuters was first to report that the AI agents turned the wiki forum into a message board for other AI agents. OpenAI knew about the attack weeks ago. Now they're calling for a consistent standard for reporting similar incidents.
5: And Amazon's facing a proposed nationwide class action lawsuit filed by four former warehouse employees who accused the company of systematically discriminating against pregnant workers. The suit was filed Tuesday in federal court in New York. One plaintiff says she was hospitalized during a high-risk pregnancy after experiencing severe abdominal pain at work. The lawsuit alleges she was fired just days later after the absence was counted against her attendance record. It's time Star Wars fans getting the chance to celebrate the franchise's 50th anniversary on the biggest movie screens possible. IMAX announced both Star Wars, A New Hope, and the new film Starfighter with Ryan Gosling will get 70mm releases next week, the format that's seen a massive surge in popularity ever since The Odyssey. The re-release of the original Star Wars film will hit theaters February 19th. Starfighter will premiere May 28th, 50 years to the day after Star Wars debuted. I'm Monica Nelson with your consumer and business news.
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9: Showers are likely, and we can't rule out a thunderstorm before 2 a.m. After that, showers hang on. Temperature only settles to about 64. Mild for early September, but damp. South wind 5 to 15, gusts as high as 25. Keep an ear out if you're on the road late. Thursday morning still carries a 30% shower chance before 8. Then we gradually turn sunny with a high near 77. Thursday night drops to 53 under mostly cloudy skies. Friday is the reset. Sunny, high near 70, and a clear, cool night down around 48.
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10: Well, I ain't afraid of dying. It's the thought of being dead. 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
1: I'm Kathy Fleck for WCNL News. The average price for regular gas in New Hampshire continues to rise. It's $4.16 a gallon. That's up 8 cents from last week. AAA reports the current national average is $4.15 per gallon. A Vermont man who threatened a public official will spend years behind bars. Todd Hoyt was sentenced yesterday to 3 years for making threatening phone calls to Grand Isle State Attorney Doug Disabito. Hoyt pled guilty. He was apparently upset that Disabito prosecuted him for a domestic assault charge 4 years ago. The Boston Red Sox's 5-game winning streak is over. The LA Angels beat the Sox 6-1 last night at Fenway Park. The Yankees won, and they now lead the Sox by 3 games in the race for the top wildcard spot in the American League. For WCNL News, I am Kathy Fleck.
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2: Showers are likely, and we can't rule out a thunderstorm before 2 a.m. After that, showers hang on. Temperature only settles to about 64, mild for early September, but damp. South wind 5 to 15, gusts as high as 25. Keep an ear out if you're on the road late. Thursday morning still carries a 30% shower chance before 8. Then we gradually turn sunny with a high near 77. Thursday night drops to 53 under mostly cloudy skies. Friday is the reset. Sunny, high near 70, and a clear, cool night down around 48.
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4: Showers are likely, and we can't rule out a thunderstorm before 2 a.m. After that, showers hang on. Temperature only settles to about 64. Mild for early September, but damp. South wind 5 to 15, gusts as high as 25. Keep an ear out if you're on the road late. Thursday morning still carries a 30% shower chance before 8. Then we gradually turn sunny with a high near 77. Thursday night drops to 53 under mostly cloudy skies. Friday is the reset. Sunny, high near 70, and a clear, cool night down around 48.
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3: I'm Kathy Fleck for WCNL News. New Hampshire voters have set the November ballot in several high-profile races after yesterday's midterm primaries. In the race to replace retiring U.S. Senator Jeanne Shaheen, Republican former Senator John E. Sununu easily defeated former Massachusetts Senator Scott Brown. Democrat Congressman Chris Pappas turned back a challenge from scientist Karishma Manzer. Sununu and Pappas will now face each other in one of the most closely watched Senate contests in the country. Kelly Ayotte won the Republican primary and will seek a second term against Democrat Cindy Warmington, who ran unopposed. In the 1st Congressional District, businessman Anthony DiLorenzo won the Republican nomination. On the Democratic side, Stephanie Shaheen, daughter of the retiring senator, narrowly defeated retired Marine Maura Sullivan in a tight three-way race. Progressive Carly Berriant finished third. Shaheen and DiLorenzo will now square off in November. In the 2nd District, Congresswoman Maggie Goodlander easily won renomination and will face Republican Lily Tang Williams. Closer to home, two contested races of particular interest in Sullivan County and the Upper Valley. In Executive Council District 2, Newport's Tobin Menard defeated Plymouth's Kim Strathdee for the Republican nomination. The winner will face incumbent Democrat Karen Leo Hill and independent John Rutherford of Grantham in November. That council seat is the only one currently held by a Democrat. And in Sullivan County House District 8, the two-seat district that includes Claremont, Croydon, Goshen, Springfield, and several neighboring towns. Three Republicans competed for two nominations. The winners were former State Representative John Stone of Claremont and Catherine Peschke of Croydon. Both defeated Goshen selectman Sebastian Zisdorf. Stone and Peschke will face incumbent Democrat Hope Damon of Croydon and Democrat Samuel Deering of Washington on November 3rd. For WCNL News, I am Kathy Fleck.
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4: The NFL kicks off a new season tonight with the Patriots visiting the Seahawks in a Super Bowl rematch. New England without running back Travion Henderson. He's out with an ankle injury. The Buccaneers and quarterback Baker Mayfield have agreed on a new contract, a three-year extension worth $165 million. College football, Ohio State remains number one in the new coaches poll. Georgia is second with Texas third. The number one Buckeyes visit the Longhorns Saturday in this weekend's marquee matchup. Baseball last night, the Yankees beat the Rockies 5-3. The headline there, Aaron Judge back in the Yanks lineup, returning after missing 3 months with a rib injury.
5: I'm excited that the wait is over, and excited to play back in front of these fans, the best fans in the game, and they were on their feet from the jump, which is pretty cool and special. But at the end of the day, just happy we got a win.
4: Judge went 0-3 in his return. Also in New York, tennis's U.S. Open included American Ben Shelton upsetting Carlos Alcaraz in five sets, advancing to the semifinals. That match didn't end till after 3 in the morning. I'm Matt McCoy.
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6: Showers are likely, and we can't rule out a thunderstorm before 2 a.m. After that, showers hang on. Temperature only settles to about 64. Mild for early September, but damp. South wind 5 to 15, gusts as high as 25. Keep an ear out if you're on the road late. Thursday morning still carries a 30% shower chance before 8. Then we gradually turn sunny with a high near 77. Thursday night drops to 53 under mostly cloudy skies. Friday is the reset. Sunny, high near 70, and a clear, cool night down around 48.
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3: I'm Kathy Fleck for WCNL News. A hiker is recovering after being rescued by the New Hampshire National Guard in Sergeant's Purchase on Monday. It happened on Glen Boulder Trail around 2:30 p.m. when a man fell and hit his head. A 911 caller said the 70-year-old victim had a head and neck injury and couldn't move or feel his extremities. Fish and game officials requested a helicopter from the New Hampshire Army National Guard, which was flown to Dartmouth Hitchcock Medical Center in Lebanon. Officials say the trail is very difficult, and they were lucky the helicopter was able to land near the hiker. Retaliatory tariffs that were imposed by Canada on the United States are now in effect. As a response, President Trump is making a threat that could have an impact on New Hampshire. The new round of Canadian tariffs, which began on Tuesday, has been applied to over $27 billion worth of U.S. imports as a response to the Trump administration's 50% tariffs that were announced earlier this summer. Now, the president is threatening to ban the sale of aircraft from Canada's Bombardier, an aircraft manufacturer local companies rely on for business. If sales are blocked, it could have an effect on jobs across the country, including the Granite State. In a statement that was released on Monday, Bombardier said they value their partnerships with American companies and its U.S. employees, adding, "Our plan is to continue to invest in our people, our customers, and the communities in which we operate across the country." For WCNL News, I am Kathy Fleck.
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4: Showers are likely, and we can't rule out a thunderstorm before 2 a.m., after that, showers hang on. Temperature only settles to about 64. Mild for early September, but damp. South wind 5 to 15, gusts as high as 25. Keep an ear out if you're on the road late. Thursday morning still carries a 30% shower chance before 8. Then we gradually turn sunny with a high near 77. Thursday night drops to 53 under mostly cloudy skies. Friday is the reset. Sunny, high near 70, and a clear, cool night down around 48.
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7: Showers are likely and we can't rule out a thunderstorm before 2 a.m. After that, showers hang on. Temperature only settles to about 64. Mild for early September, but damp. South wind 5 to 15, gusts as high as 25. Keep an ear out if you're on the road late. Thursday morning still carries a 30% shower chance before 8. Then we gradually turn sunny with a high near 77. Thursday night drops to 53 under mostly cloudy skies. Friday is the reset. Sunny, high near 70, and a clear, cool night down around 48.
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3: Showers are likely, and we can't rule out a thunderstorm before 2 a.m. After that, showers hang on. Temperature only settles to about 64. Mild for early September, but damp. South wind 5 to 15, gusts as high as 25. Keep an ear out if you're on the road late. Thursday morning still carries a 30% shower chance before 8. Then we gradually turn sunny with a high near 77. Thursday night drops to 53 under mostly cloudy skies. Friday is the reset. Sunny, high near 70, and a clear, cool night down around 48.
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